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Did you get the keyword to score $1,000 with C100? If not, there's another one coming up at 6 o'clock. 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

0: I don't care what anyone says. 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Tell me why I was at the store and there's already Christmas stuff out. When is too early? When can the Christmas stuff go up?
1: Right after Thanksgiving, or just set them up at Thanksgiving, I think it's fair.
0: Is that like, do you do that? 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
1: Yeah, it's a tradition. 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

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And listen, okay, this is Oregon's largest Halloween event. Multiple haunted houses, and they have a bunch of new attractions. Fully immersive, by the way. They got the Silver Scream, the Forbidden Fortress, Carnival

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0: 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My name is John Camucci.
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2: 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Just let us know what you want to hear.
0: We also have a special guest joining the show, so we're going to get to that in just a little bit. We're going to kick off our show with Dominic Fike. This is Baby Doll with Social.

0: Z100. It's John, Becky, and Kayla. This is Social Club. I think some of us are taking pumpkin spice way too far this season. There's a crazy trend going on right now.
1: I don't think it's too far. I think it's cute. So there's a viral trend where people are actually bringing hollowed out pumpkins into coffee shops. What? Don't do that. Don't hate. This is cute. And it'll be cute for your Instagram. So hollowed out mini pumpkins in the coffee shops. And they're at... All right.
0: Go ahead.
1: Asking baristas to pour their pumpkin spice lattes inside of them. Isn't that cute? So then you put your little straw and you drink your pumpkin spice latte out of a pumpkin. Now, a lot of baristas are actually saying no because they're like, oh, the bacteria, pumpkins carry dirt and that's not safe and blah, blah, blah, blah. So if you do want to try this, the advice is to, you know, order your pumpkin spice latte normally. And then when you get home, pour it into a freshly cleaned pumpkin. Take your Instagram, TikTok photos, and there you go.
0: Is it cute? Yeah. Yes, it is. But am I bringing a whole pumpkin into a Starbucks? If I'm that barista... who like has to be handed a pumpkin and being asked to put a pumpkin spice latte into a pumpkin, I'm going to be mad. I'm really going to be annoyed during my shift, I think.
2: I think it's a cute idea for socials, but you should just order the pumpkin spice latte and then pour it in yourself. Don't make the baristas do it, you know? Like, you can
1: yeah.
2: sell okay. socials.
0: I don't hate that.
2: But making the baristas do it,
0: maybe we'll do it before Halloween, we try it on the show.
1: We should, and take cute pictures.
0: With our little pumpkins?
3: Pumpkin!
0: See, we'll give it a shot. I don't hate it.
1: I'm here for it.
0: Let's do Sabrina Carpenter. This is Social Club.

0: It's John, Becky, and Kayla. This is Social Club. Have you ever had one of those songs that are stuck in your head for so long? It almost starts to annoy you a little bit. There was a study that just came out, and scientists have essentially figured out why our brains do this to us. They say it can be called earworms. You've probably heard that term before, but the technical term is the involuntary musical imagery that songs can bring to you, which is basically when your brain starts playing a song without choosing to hear it, which happens probably 80% of my day, to be honest. Now, they do say these tend to be songs with a bunch of repetition, catchy melodies, and distinct musical patterns. So it all comes down to pattern recognition. The more your brain can predict the pattern, the more likely it is that that song is going to be literally stuck in your head all day, which explains why literally for whatever reason, all day today, I've just been hearing the Home Depot theme song. I can't stop thinking that.
1: Of all the songs.
0: Of all songs.
2: Like, there's no like lyrics to it though. Yeah.
0: No.
2: That gets stuck in your head?
0: My brain goes, boop, beep, boop, bop, boop.
3: If you're a pro, you know.
0: It just lives in my head, rent free. Is there a song that's been like living in your head recently?
2: Kayla?
1: Bad and Bougie.
0: That's kind of a Migos. Throwback, low key.
1: I know, but I think it's because I recently saw an interview with the Migos, and so then I just went down a rabbit hole of all their songs.
0: That used to be such a vocal stem of mine. Bad and Bougie. Bad.
1: Uh-huh.
0: Yeah.
1: Right, the little ad-libs, you know?
0: It's so annoying. I can remember lyrics from songs back in the day, but like cannot remember someone's name the minute after I meet them. It is so hard for me.
2: I do that all the time. Oh my goodness. Also, the very last part of Taylor Swift's I Knew It, I Knew You. I don't know why, but that's always stuck in my head. It's the way she does it, because she's always like, I knew it. She almost does it in a way that's like, do you know what I mean?
0: That's the thing.
1: That bothers me too.
2: That's the only time she does it, but it gets stuck in my head all the time. And I'm just walking around like, I knew it.
0: We don't get to choose these things. They just stick in our head.
2: No, we don't.
0: So if you're laying
1: in bed. One
0: more
1: time, Becky?
0: Yeah, go ahead.
2: I knew it. You know what I'm talking about. She does it every time.
0: I'm going to hear that before bed tonight now.
4: Okay, be honest. Are you team John?
0: You feel like you always end up dating someone that looks like your ex.
4: Team Becky.
2: If I'm judging in the gym, that means other people are judging me in the gym.
4: Or team Kayla.
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0: Z100. It's John, Becky, and Kayla. This is Social Club. And I saw this really cool headline today. I was so excited for Slater. She spent literally years and years building a fan base, and it was just announced she is going to be headlining Madison Square Garden in New York City.
1: Well deserved, by the way. So she's got an album coming out December 4th called Worst Man in America. It's a follow-up to her album Worst Girl in America. That's her whole shtick. She's got a whole different Instagram profile dedicated to Worst Girl in America. This show at Madison Square Garden is a one-off happening June 21st, 2027. And it's the only show so far that has been announced for her in terms of promoting this album on tour. But I think it's just so iconic to be like, you know what? I'm only going to do one show.
0: Yeah.
1: And guess where I'm going to do it? Madison Square Garden, which wow. I know that's right.
0: It just shows you, like, you don't really need to have, like, the biggest song in the world.

0: dated a 5'6 guy. I dated a 5'5 guy. I think it's all about your confidence and how you carry yourself. I don't care how tall you are. If you have an attitude and a swag about you that's 6 foot, I will date you.
1: If the dad was 5'2", this is the lesson I would teach my son, which is I got your mom, so being 5'2 doesn't necessarily stop you from getting women. That's what I would think, right? If you think about it.
2: I mean, there are some girls who refuse to date people that are shorter than him. Like, I'm friends with a couple of them. But, like, at the end of the day, so that's not your girl. Like, go find a girl who will. Like,
0: right.
2: That doesn't.
1: Totally.
2: $150,000. You know what you could do with that money? Like, that.
0: Right.
2: I mean, come on. Let's do this. So that's $50,000 per inch right there. Like, that's. Why not keep going?
0: And you know what they do, right? They, like, not to get graphic, but they cut the bone in your legs, right? And then gradually pull them apart so that new bone marrow grow. It's just, it's intense. I don't know if I would want to go through that just to be a little bit taller.
2: That's why. And for like 3 inches, then you're 5'9". Like, that's where I'm at right now. That's the most average. Like, I'm still on the border of short king. Like, if you're going to spend 150 grand, you better be 6 feet or like be able to dunk somehow. That's crazy. Let's play some Drake on Social Club.

0: When someone suggests turning on Social Club, but then starts talking about something else.
1: Do you actually want to do this or not? Do you actually want to do this or not?
2: TikTok Radio presents Social Club, Portland's number one hit music station, Z100.

0: Z100. It's John, Becky, and Kayla. This is Social Club. So, ladies, I found this study today, and I'm very curious to run this by you, so you can tell me if you find that this is true or not. They were saying that between men and women, of course, like everyone, you know, can be attracted to the people they're attracted to, but women specifically apparently spend more time looking at other attractive women. There were these researchers that essentially like did a whole thing and they tracked a bunch of eye movement essentially, and they were shown pictures of men and women, and you know, the heterosexual women were of course looking at the attractive men, but they spent an abnormal amount of time recognizing other attractive women, whereas like a lot of the guys would glaze over the other attractive guys. So like women kind of didn't really discriminate over which people they thought were attractive, period. Like, do you find yourself looking at other attractive women?
1: Oh, no.
2: Every 10 women that are gorgeous and stunning, one attractive man. That's it. For every 10 women, one attractive man.
0: I had your mic off, so I need you to repeat that fact because I think I got it, but I want you to say that in the clear.
2: When I go outside, for every 10 women that I see that are beautiful, I see one attractive man. Maybe. Maybe.
0: I don't disagree. Men are kind of goofy looking. Kayla, if you're out, like, do you find yourself admiring other attractive women?
3: All the time. I'm like, oh my God. And I say it to their face. I'm like, oh my God, you guys are beautiful. Like, oh my God, your eyes are like, I have no problem complimenting another woman because I know how I like to feel
0: right
3: when they compliment me. So
0: see, I'm trying to bring this around for men. I feel like I find myself doing this at bars. Like if there's a guy wearing a nice shirt, or I'm really into like hair and haircuts. Like if you look at my whole For You page, like there's so much just hair content on there. So if like a guy's got a nice cut, I'm going to go up to him and I'm going to be like, hey man, whoever does your hair, like it does an incredible job. And I feel like sometimes it hits, and I feel like guys don't really get complimented by other men as much. So sometimes it hits, but then sometimes you do get a weird look and guys are just like, not about it.
3: If you get a weird look, John, how it could make somebody's whole day.
0: Yeah,
3: say it again, Becky.
2: I said, if they're giving you a weird look, John, they're insecure.
0: Thank you.
2: Because exactly. I think a confident man would be like, dude, thank you. Dude, that's so nice. Thank you.
0: Yeah, I do think it's time to compliment other dudes. Like, I feel like you guys do that a lot in, like, the bathrooms and places. I hear it.
2: Oh, I still won't compliment other dudes, but the more the merrier, I guess.
0: Fair enough. Steve Lacy is Oh Yeah with Social Club.

0: Z100. It's John, Becky, and Kayla. This is Social Club. So this story is absolutely crazy to me that the actress Selma Blair was recently arrested for this this incident on an airplane.
1: Okay, so if you have not, I shouldn't laugh. Sorry, this is not a funny situation. But Selma Blair, I don't know what happened on this airplane, but she was allegedly trying to open the door while the plane was moving. She was being disruptive. So the flight attendants had to subdue her. It ended with her getting arrested and even being checked out at the hospital because they believed that she was having some sort of health crisis. But in the process of her being upset with the flight attendants, she bit one of them, allegedly.
0: I mean, I feel like other bite marks or not, you know?
1: But the funny part about this story is that this is not the first person Selma Blair has bit. So,
2: like, she's a serial biter.
1: These are all confirmed by her people who she has bit in the past. So I thought it would be fun to play a game with Kayla where I'm going to give you an actress or actor's name and you're going to have to guess on whether or not Selma Blair bit them. Are you ready?
2: I'm ready.
1: Okay. Kayla, did Selma Blair bite Seth MacFarlane?
2: What? That is not true. False. No, can't.
1: Okay. She bit him.
2: Wait, that's she did?
1: She bit him.
2: Is that a chomping sound effect?
0: I don't know. Who knows? I think that's live audio.
1: She bit him.
0: From
1: she
0: Selma
1: wrote
0: Blair.
1: About it in her book saying that she bit him and he did not like it. It was very weird. These are all confirmed by her. I want you to know that.
0: That is crazy.
1: Are you ready for the next
2: one? Okay. Okay, yes, I'm
1: Kayla,
2: ready.
1: Kayla, did Selma Blair bite Kate Moss?
2: Yes.
1: She did bite Kate Moss. As a matter of fact, Kate Moss bit her back and thought it was cute.
2: Why? Is this like her love language to bite people?
1: She claims in her book that she thinks that they're very, like, cute, and it, like, compels her to do it. She also says she has sharp teeth. So doing it in retaliation to the flight attendant is strange. But we'll do one final one.
0: I have heard that's a love language, though. Like, I know girlfriends who bite out of love. Like, they're so overwhelmed with emotion that they bite or something.
1: Yeah, I get
2: bit. Where
1: all the
2: on
1: time,
2: the body is
1: in,
2: she
1: like,
2: biting?
1: Where it's sore. She's biting hands. She's, like, meeting them. She's, like, saying hello and biting hands. I don't know about the flight attendant, but I know she's biting hands.
2: Oh,
1: the final one is,
2: okay,
1: Kayla,
2: next one.
1: Did Selma Blair bite the actress Sienna Miller?
2: No.
1: That was a trick question. She bit all three of those people.
2: Selma, what is going on?
0: I don't know if anyone wins
1: no
0: this
1: idea.
0: Game, but...
1: Nobody wins this game.
2: Congratulations.
0: That's an insane fact, by the way. Like, to have bitten not
1: especially
0: one, but multiple celebrities. Gosh.
1: Yeah, and the flight attendant. I'm wishing well for the flight attendant.
3: Okay, be honest. Are you team John?
0: You feel like you always end up dating someone that looks like your ex.
3: Team Becky.
1: If I'm judging in the gym, that means other people are judging me in the gym.
3: Or team Kayla.
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2: It's a bit of a combination of the both. 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And when I'm done producing a song, I'll, you know, purposely put it through that compression ratio or what I think it sounds like, just to make it sound like it's already on the radio. And like, I picture people like listening to it in a convertible. You know, I'm weird.
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0: Z100. It's John, Becky, and Kayla. This is Social Club. I mean, kind of a big week for Taylor Swift. She's breaking even more records this week.
1: Are we even really surprised? So as of this weekend, she now spent a total of 100 weeks at number one on the Billboard 200 albums chart across all 15 of her albums. Now, she's now the only artist or the second artist in history to reach that number. The only act that is ahead of her is the Beatles. Okay. Wow. They have 132 weeks at number one. Taylor still has 32 weeks to go. But I mean, the way that she's going now, she's going to reach that in no time.
0: I would not be surprised. I really wouldn't. Let's play our new one right here.
1: This is Patient Zero.
0: Well said.

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1: Come on, bring me there, bring me there, bring me there. Come on, bring me there. I want to go there, I want to go there.
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2: And guys, we're live with a special guest today. Becky Bastos is with us.
3: Hi.
2: So we're going to be live on TikTok. Make sure you tap in TikTok Radio. We're going to be hanging out with her for the next hour. This is Ariana Grande.

0: Z100. It's John, Becky, and Kayla. This is Social Club. So the good news is we are live right now on TikTok. If you were to head to TikTok, go to the search bar, and you look up TikTok radio, you're going to see the little live icon. Tap in because we do have a special guest with us today, Becca Bastos.
1: Hey.
0: Thank you so much for joining us.
1: I'm so excited. This is so cool.
0: We're so excited to have you at this point of the show, right? We're live for an hour. We're live on video. We're live on the radio. Becky here, we've given her a side quest at the very beginning of every hour. And this is just something she has to finish by the end of this live hour. And today's is going to feature you. Becky, you want to tell her what you're doing?
2: All right. So in the past, Becca, they have tasked me to draw John and Kayla in various different ways. So the first task I had was to draw John and Kayla in general.
1: Okay, amazing work.
2: As you can tell. Then the next task was to draw John and Kayla as rock stars. Okay, so we're getting into how Becky draws. Then the next thing was draw Becky, John, and Kayla as Santa and their elves.
0: As you can see, the artwork is 10 out of 10 here.
1: 11.
2: 10 out of 10 here.
1: 11.
2: Now, from one Becca to another, I don't play, right? So you get that. So instead of the 12 or the 24 pack of crayons they gave me, I DoorDashed 100 colored pencils for you. So
1: fine point.
2: That's the side quest.
1: You're going to have a fine point now. I want to see
2: detail. I'm going to get everything right. You got it.
1: I want to see pores, every strand of hair.
2: Oh, I won't do that to you. Don't worry. But we are going to draw you as a radio host since you're going to be a radio host for the evening.
1: Cool.
2: And that's what I'll be doing throughout the hour with my 100 colored pencils.
0: So scale of 1 to 10. 10 is like full faith. How are you feeling about this right now?
1: From one Becca and Becky to another, 10.
0: All right, let's
1: hope great.
0: Let's hope we keep
2: Becky's
0: that energy.
2: Together.
0: We've had made some people scared with these drawings, but we'll see how this goes. This is Audrey Hovind.
3: Yeah, me.
0: Sue me with Social Club.

0: wanted. When someone suggests turning on Social Club but then starts talking about something else.
1: Do you actually want to do this or not? Do you actually want to do this or not?
2: TikTok Radio presents Social Club, Portland's number one hit music station, Z100.

Z100. It's John, Becky, and Kayla. This is Social Club. So I think this is something we've all experienced at one point or another. We go to a show, and there's someone next to you who's screaming the lyrics to whatever song that they're listening to. And sometimes it's so loud that you can't hear over everybody else. And there's this video that's going viral right now of a girl who was just living her best life at a Chainsmokers concert.

0: She's doing that on purpose.
1: Can I say, I was just going to say, come on. Hey! That's not singing. Right. If it's singing, I get it. She's doing that on purpose. Don't do that.
2: In general, though, when you roll up to a concert, you hear those people who are not doing it on purpose sometimes. What is your take on that?
1: I really want to believe, like, have a good time, you know, mm-hmm. and enjoy. It is annoying when you can't hear the music.
2: Right.
1: When you can't hear the reason why you're there, you know? But I would never, ever, as someone who can't do confrontation at all, I would never say to stop.
2: I mean, I couldn't.
1: I would say sing louder,
2: that's a
1: actually.
2: Death sentence.
1: Why don't you just keep, turn the volume up?
2: Yeah. Mm-hmm.
1: Yeah. I can't.
0: I think that singing at a concert is perfectly okay, because isn't that what live music is for? Right? I've been that person screaming at the top of my lungs because the music makes me feel some type of way. That's what I'm here for.
2: Yes.
0: And if you don't like it, move.
2: Yes, but. You can sing at concerts. I don't think that's up for debate here, but I think it comes with some kind of self-awareness. There's a difference between singing and those voices that are so piercing. It's the one my mom used to scream when I was playing baseball as a kid. All the parents are screaming. I could hear my mom for some reason.
1: Of course.
2: Because like there's a depth to it. And I feel like if you have one of those voices, that seems disrespectful to the people around you.
1: Yeah. I will say that's okay for me for a concert, but at a Broadway show, don't sing along. I've been to the Michael Jackson show. People were singing. And I guess you're supposed to be singing along, but that was annoying.
2: Yeah, I get that.
1: Yeah.
2: If we're live right now in the chat on TikTok, so I would be curious to hear where you stand on this. Clearly, you've been to a concert. I know people have been screaming around you. Do you think it's okay to scream those lyrics? Let us know in the chat.
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2: Get yourself some ugly friends if you don't want your partner to cheat. That's the only way to do it.
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1: Let me put you on to my nightly routine. 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

0: Z100. It's John, Becky, and Kayla. This is Social Club. So oftentimes I think you hear about a celebrity that at some point says they want to run for office someday. We hear it all the time. In fact, it really happened at some point. But sometimes you hear from a celebrity that you actually believe, like, oh, I do think they will also run someday. And I think that happened with Zara Larsson. She was on a podcast, the Las Culturistas podcast, with Bowen Yang and Matt Rogers. And she literally was talking about whether or not she could run for office someday.
1: It's like, I can see myself going to politics, like, when I'm 50.
2: Yes. Actually?
1: Yes.
2: Oh, wow.
3: In Sweden or here?
1: I think probably in Sweden, but who knows? Who knows?
2: I can see that.
1: Yeah, and, like, let's, like a singing mandani.
2: Yes!
1: Like, someone who is just full of people.
2: Agreed.
1: And who just does good things.
0: See, I feel like I believe her.
4: I believe
0: her. She's going to do it.
4: And the thing is she's being genuine. I know
0: her. Oh, yeah.
4: Like that.
0: I believe it.
4: Yeah.
0: 100%. She's someone who, like, isn't also scared to say those crazy things that, like, people are going to disagree with her for. Like,
4: no.
0: She's never really backed down from that.
4: She's so real. Mm-hmm. And she shares so much about herself. I love her. I really respect her. I want her to be my president.
0: Yeah. Hello?
4: She's Swedish.
0: Zara?
4: I'll move to Sweden.
0: Also, Soulja Boy just announced he wanted to run for president, too. This week.
5: Okay. Yeah. I want to be his campaign manager. I support this.
0: I still stand by the fact that those rallies would go crazy.
4: Yeah,
0: though.
4: They would.
0: A little crank
4: they
0: that
4: would.
0: In the audience.
4: Oh my God.
0: I'm curious though, is there a celebrity that you feel like would be a great office holder someday?
4: Lady Gaga?
0: Wow.
5: Ooh.
0: Just went out on such a good answer.
4: Lady Gaga.
0: Stella Leslie.
4: She's so powerful.

0: 100. It's John, Becky, and Kayla. This is Social Club. So we are live both on the radio and on TikTok Live, by the way, at TikTok Radio, with Becca Bastos in the studio, who's been an incredible guest so far. Thank you so much for being here.
1: Thank you for having me.
0: We did want to play some of our routine games with you that we play a lot on this show. And Kayla is going to run this one. How well do you know the news?
1: Not super well. I mean, I'm pretty into it, but not like daily.
0: Good. This should be fun for us.
1: Okay, great.
2: Okay, we're going to play real or fake headlines. So I'm going to give you some. And you just got to tell me if it's real or fake. You okay. Ready?
0: Wait, let's make this intense. Hold on.
1: I'm scared.
2: Oh, yeah. We need the dramatic music. Okay, Becca. First headline. Archaeologists discover a 100-year-old time capsule in upstate New York containing nothing but restaurant menus. Is that a real or fake headline?
1: Real. Too specific. Really?
0: No, wait, that's wrong.
1: No!
2: Wrong buzzer. I was like, wait.
0: I got carried away. I just wanted her to be right. I was like, oh, it sounded good to me.
1: That was on purpose.
2: Sorry, that is so fake.
1: Okay.
2: Number two. Evil monkey gangs send 40 to hospital in Nepal.
1: Real? Am I just going to say real for everyone? But I'm going real for that. It feels too specific once again.
2: That's
1: right. Are
2: you
1: buying this time?
0: I hope so. I was waiting for confirmation.
1: So it's real.
2: There is a hospital that's being seen a surge in patients hurt by monkeys that have been breaking into homes and shops.
0: It's terrible.
2: 40 people have sought treatment for monkey bites over the past month and a half. And doctors are warning people in that area, you know, be careful, lock your doors. Monkeys are breaking in.
3: Wow.
2: Crazy,
3: are they
2: right?
3: Monkeys or Selma Blair?
0: Sorry. Thank you.
2: Stop. Don't do that.
1: Oh, no.
2: Okay, here we go. Last one. The first internet packet. Sorry, let me do it again. The first internet packet transmitted by carrier pigeon is up for auction. Is that a real headline or a fake?
1: Fake.
0: Is that real or fake?
2: No.
0: The notes are very misleading.
2: Is it real? It's real.
1: No way.
2: It's real.
0: I guess we're playing this game together, I guess. I really don't know the answers, it appears.
2: Yeah, so a piece of internet history that traveled by pigeon is going up for auction. The idea began as like an April Fool's joke in the 1990, and this engineer wrote detailed rules for sending internet traffic by bird, so now it's being auctioned off. But I'm sorry, Becca. You did not get...
1: I failed.
2: You did not win this.
0: Yeah, but to
2: you
0: be fair, failed. Neither did I. So I feel like we both kind of lost
2: Yeah,
0: this
2: you were terrible at the sound effects today, John. I don't know what's going on.
0: I had one job, and I did not come through with that at all.
1: Slacking.
0: Literally. I got to fix that
2: next
0: time.
2: Oh, my gosh.
0: It's going to Rihanna.
2: We're live on TikTok right now. Come join us.

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0: Z100. It's John, Becky, and Kayla. This is Social Club. So I think this is one of the worst possible mistakes you can make as a groom. You go up to the altar and, well, you don't say your wife's name.
1: I don't know how you recover from this, to be honest. So this happened to a couple in Australia. They were at the altar and the groom said the bride's sister's name.
2: Drew Shea.
3: Take B.
2: Take B. Emily Grace Pumphrey. Emma Grace Pumphrey.
0: Okay. I was just like,
1: okay, I understand. Jail. Like the names are very, very similar. Emma, Emily, but that's the one day that you have to get it right. You know what I mean? Why is the sister's name top of mind? I don't think it's like relationship ending, but it's enough to make me side eye. That's just my opinion. What do you think, Becca?
4: Look, a lot of families around that day, they're doing a bunch of stuff. I would have everyone's name in my mind. I'm not defending the guy, but you know, when you're little and you're in school and you call your teacher mom, maybe it's that. It's just like a panic. Mm. I don't know. But actually, that's bad, too, because you call your teacher mom because you love your mom.
0: That's actually an interesting Freudian kind of slipper.
4: Yeah, so it might be, I don't know. But it is Emma and Emily.
0: That was my thing.
4: It's so close.
0: I feel like if it's that close, like, we got to cut the guy a little bit. He's shaking up there.
4: He's shaking.
0: The guy's on the most nervous day of his life.
4: Yeah.
0: Poor guy.
4: He's on stage.
1: I also was like, oh, maybe because, you know, she's a maid of honor, so she was standing right behind the bride, and he just happened to look at her. Maybe. But I don't know. Is giving a little sketchy to me.
4: And she responded right away, of course.
0: I love that, like, Becky is coloring right now. She just looks up and goes, jail.
1: She's like, jail.
0: That's really all there is.
1: He probably slept alone that night.
0: Nothing else to say here. We are live on TikTok right now if you want to hop in. Live with Becca Bastos. So at TikTok Radio, you could come in and join the chat. This is Dua Lipa.

0: Z100. It's John, Becky, and Kayla. This is Social Club. So we are live on TikTok right now and live on the radio, obviously. And Becca Bastos is with us, who has just been such a guest so far. Thank you so much for being here.
1: Thank you for having me.
0: We played a lot of games with you. And I feel like the last one, we kind of did you a little bit dirty. So we're going to play a new one with you that we do love to play called 1 Second Songs. There are some birthdays, some songs that are celebrating birthdays today. So we're going to play you a little clip, just about a second, of a song that came out at some point this day in a different year. Celebrating a birthday.
1: Okay.
0: You just got to see if you can identify what song it is.
1: Okay. Let's
0: okay?
1: Do this.
0: Mm-hmm. Fair enough. Here comes your first song. Should be an easy one to start with here.
1: Mm. Oh my God, Single Ladies by Beyonce.
0: Yeah. There we go.
2: Queen.
0: All right. Just trying to get the confidence up a little bit. Single Ladies from Beyonce came out in 2008.
1: On this day.
0: On this day, October 13th. Who would have thought? So here comes your second
2: Iconic.
0: One. We're going to make it a little bit more challenging for you.
1: Troye Sivan.
0: What?
1: If you ever get lonely, let me know. One of your homies. One of your girls. Wow. I don't mess around with Troye Sivan.
0: That was the deep cut, by the way.
1: His new song.
0: That
1: was the deep cut.
2: Wow.
1: That was the deep cut.
0: That was the deep cut of the three that I have here.
2: You're already so much better than I am. Like, I would have been out.
1: Really?
2: Yeah. Yes, I suck at this game.
0: Kayla has lost this game many times. I think we've played it 5 times. Kayla's lost maybe 5 of those times. It's really not been good.
2: No, I
1: she
2: won
1: knows
2: last.
1: The melody,
2: I won
1: though.
2: Yesterday.
0: Oh, that's
1: and
0: true.
1: Sing,
2: yeah, that's right.
1: It's just the lyrics and the actual title, but
2: the name.
1: The name. Yeah.
0: She does get the melody right. That is true. Okay, so yeah, that was Troye Sivan, One of Your Girls, came out in 2023 on October 13th. And here comes your final one.
1: Oh my God. I know it, of course,
0: uh-huh.
1: but I don't know the name.
0: Uh-huh. The name's tough.
2: Do you know the artist? Dun, dun, dun, dun,
1: dun. Dr. Dre.
0: Let's go.
1: I don't know. You're halfway right.
0: That's literally in the title, too. It's literally called Still Dre.
1: Oh, okay. So that kind of was 3 for 3.
2: Give it to her.
0: I think it kind of is.
1: Give it to her.
0: Do you want to give a little exit speech? I mean, 3 for 3?
1: Thank you guys
0: pretty
1: so
0: good.
1: Much for believing in me. Thank you to my mom. Thank you to my teachers.
0: Who's in the chat live on TikTok right now. Thank you, Allison, for being here.
1: Thank you, Allison.
0: A little shout out on the radio, too. If you want to join, we are literally live on TikTok. We would love for you to hop in the chat. We have a couple more minutes before we reveal Becky's side quest for the night. But we are definitely having a good time, so hop in that live.
3: Okay, be honest. Are you team John?
0: You feel like you always end up dating someone that looks like your ex.
3: Team Becky.
1: If I'm judging in the gym, that means other people are judging me in the gym.
3: Or team Kayla.
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0: Z100. It's John, Becky, and Kayla. This is Social Club. So we've been live in the studio with Becca Bastos right now. We're live on TikTok for just a couple more minutes. Loved having you here, by the way. Your mom is in the chat. Your aunt is in the chat. You got a friend in the chat. Like, you really brought the gang.
1: Whole family tree, actually.
0: It's incredible. Yeah. But you're doing a lot of big things. I'm sure they must be proud. I mean, you were kind of telling us on TikTok, but not quite on the radio yet, that you just completed your LA show. It's called Sinking, right? And now you have one coming up in New York.
1: Yes.
0: If someone is like just discovering this show for the first time, like, what can you tell them about this show that you've done?
1: It is a one-woman, four-act comedy show, musical comedy show, I'd say. There's two songs. It's where I embody the four different women I feel like each month throughout the span of my menstrual cycle because I struggle with PMDD, and so I feel cuckoo. And so, yeah, I'd say it's really fun. It's a journey. It's dynamic. Anyone could come and enjoy it, men, women, anyone. And, yeah, it's really fun. Did I say fun probably 20 times or?
0: That's how fun it is, though. And really for men, too, like I think we were talking about this off the air, too. I think it's so cool that it not only is it fun, but it's kind of informative, too. Mm-hmm. As a guy who has a mom and a sister and a girlfriend, like I feel like some of those things we don't really learn on our day to day. So it's kind of interesting for men to go to these shows, too.
1: Yes. I think there's something for everyone.
0: Are they having some of that fun?
1: For sure.
0: Okay.
1: They're having a lot. They are. And I've heard it firsthand from men. They're having that fun. And I hope like women who are going through the same thing can leave feeling a little less alone. Community. Yeah, we're getting comments. Yeah, amazing. So it's fun.
0: I love that.
1: Yeah.
2: And so where exactly is the show? When is it happening? And all the details on when people can get tickets?
1: Yes.
2: And where they can find you?
1: The show is December 6th at the Bell House in Brooklyn, New York. At 4:30 p.m. You can get tickets on my socials. You can go to thebellhousenewyork.com and get tickets on there through Ticketmaster. We sold out the first show, so we added an earlier second one. So there's two shows that Sunday.
0: I hope I'm not sharing too much info here, but you were kind of hinting that there might be some other cities that you might take this show to as
1: there
0: well.
1: There might be an East Coast tour in the spring. There
0: Stay
1: might be.
0: On the lookout.
1: Yes.
3: All right. Well, my question was about your sold out show, but I think you answered all of my questions. I just have my drawing to show you for the side quest. Are
0: nice.
3: You ready? Let's
0: so at the very it. Beginning of this hour, we told Becky she has to draw Becca. And the reveal...
3: I'm so sorry.
0: ...is in front of us.
3: I'm so sorry. I'm so sorry.
1: It's not bad. It just looks like the earphones are my actual ears.
0: Becca, if you had to describe the photo, how well would you describe how she did?
1: I'd say a solid 6 out of 10. Okay. She got the hair. Nice. She got the hair.
3: I'll take it. I'll take a 6
1: I can't
3: out
1: really
3: of 10.
1: See any other of the features.
0: Yeah, she stopped at the hair. She
1: big
0: got,
1: lips.
0: She got the hair.
3: I don't know. Yeah, the lighting. Maybe I have to stay still, but the lighting, I promise it looks better in person, or at least that's what I say.
0: Do you feel confident about it, Becky?
1: No. Yeah, how do you feel?
3: But is that better? Oh, no. That's better, huh?
0: I'm reading some of the comments right now on TikTok. It's not bad. We got a couple of 6 out of 10s. iHeartRadio called it a masterpiece, by the way.
2: Oh.
1: The shirt's
2: Someone
1: not
2: said
1: bad,
2: it's amazing.
1: It doesn't look like a kimono. It looks like my shirt.
3: Oh, okay. Yes, thank you.
1: Yeah, it looks like my shirt.
3: I like a kimono, too.
1: I like a kimono,
3: Yay.
1: Too.
0: Well, look, if you're listening right now, we're going to be live for just a couple more minutes. If you want to see this painting before...
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All right, we were hanging out with Becca so long that we kind of got carried away. But welcome back to the show here. We are going to get into another brand new hour. So thank you for hanging out with us. Becca's got a live show you can get some tickets to, and we're going to get right into it.

0: Z100. It's John, Becky, and Kayla. This is Social Club. So I was very excited to hear about this collab today. Olivia Rodrigo and Chappell Roan are coming together on a song this week. How freaking cool is that? I'm so excited.
1: Me too. What is the song going to be, John?
0: So it's going to be a remix of Expectation, which is off Olivia Rodrigo's new album. She just threw up this tease on her social yesterday.
2: Ooh, Olivia does remixes now.
0: And fans immediately knew that that had to be Chappell Roan's voice. And so then finally today they confirmed we are getting a remix of Expectations.
3: Yay!
0: I feel like we've been waiting for Olivia and Chappell to do an actual song together for the longest time. So I know a lot of people are very excited about this.
3: Yeah, this is my favorite song off of You Seem Pretty Sad for a Girl So in Love.
0: Is it really?
3: And again, Olivia doesn't do remixes, I don't think, ever.
0: No, the
3: so
0: only,
3: the fact that Chappell is her first one is crazy.
0: Yeah, the first collab she did was literally with The Cure on her new album. So now that's opened the door and she's ready to drop some remixes in. So that first
3: and
0: one,
3: a music video is coming with it.
0: I know, this Friday.
3: Ooh.
0: It's all going to go down.

0: Z100. It's John, Becky, and Kayla. This is Social Club. I think that one of the weirdest parts of becoming an adult is realizing that making friends is now so much harder than it used to be.
1: Yeah, I mean, like, you're not in school anymore. You're not automatically surrounded by people your age. So it's just hard. But I love what this one girl did on TikTok. She used her FYP to find a group of friends who are now her besties. So her name is Jackson, and she's in Atlanta. And basically, she decided to post a TikTok saying, listen, if you live in Atlanta, you like dogs, shopping, margaritas, going out to eat, workout classes, please be my friend. She was like saying that she was going to the mall alone and desperately needed friends. Now, some people would be like, why is she like begging for friends on the internet? But it worked. She wasn't expecting much. But after that, 30 women from Atlanta ended up DMing her. And she started a group chat. And out of that original group, six girls actually showed up and followed through with hanging out. And now she has six new best friends that, mind you, this was years ago. To this day, they're still friends.
0: I feel like the bar today for a friend is also kind of low. So I feel like right now those things are real important because we have a lot of acquaintances these days. But I feel like how many friends would actually show up to help you move? How many friends are actually going to take you to the airport these days? Like when you really need to show up for somebody, those friends are like very limited.
2: I also think it's super lame to make fun of someone who's trying to make friends.
0: Preach.
2: I think that if you're trying to make friends, I think that's the best thing that you can do. I don't think there's anything lame about it.
1: Yeah. I mean, I love it because I think a lot of people are lonely. Like I get lonely too. I mean, a lot of people are just embarrassed to admit it. Everybody's waiting for the first another person to make a move, but we're all doing the same thing. We're all doing coffee runs, going to Target, and we're doing it alone. So I don't know. I guess the secret to making friends as an adult is just being willing to put yourself out there.
3: John,
0: I would say some stuff for $3 million.
3: Becky,
4: I can't really do situationships. I'm too sensitive.
3: Or Kayla,
1: I would like to thank everybody for believing in me because I did not believe in myself.
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0: just one of them, right? Like some, it used to be TV. Like, of course, we have radio, and the phone's just another one. But he's talented enough, to your point, that I think he's just a great entertainer.
1: And if you think he can't translate over from internet onto TV, please go and look at clips of him hosting the BET Awards. I thought he really showcased his talent a lot during that.
0: Oh, yeah. I have no doubt in this man whatsoever. He was also featured in Justin Bieber's Swag album, one of my favorite albums of last year, by the way. Like this
1: I can't wait to see him.
0: Yeah, I think these sketches are going to be good. Let's play some Adele right here. This is Ain't in LA with Social Club.

0: Z100. It's John, Becky, and Kayla. This is Social Club. There's something about sports fans where they just feel like they have to let the players know exactly what they did wrong every single time. There's this funny story that just came out of the last Dallas Cowboys game. Dak Prescott, quarterback for the Cowboys, just lost, honestly, kind of an embarrassing game to the Tampa Bay Buccaneers. So as he's walking to his locker room, Dak's, in the hallway, and someone who reportedly works for the Dallas Cowboys, is a third-party transportation driver, rather, he shouts at Dak Prescott and essentially says, embarrassing. You can kind of hear the audio there, but he's literally saying embarrassing to Dak Prescott. And this kind of
1: because it was embarrassing.
0: Whether or not it was embarrassing.
1: No.
0: Whether
1: no,
0: or not.
1: That.
0: And here's the thing. I'll give it to you. As a sports fan, can you say that? Sure. But as someone who works for the company, that's where this gets a little bit dicey. And now people are calling into question whether or not that guy should be fired.
1: As a loyal Dallas Cowboy fan, it has been a struggle since I was born being a fan for this team that consistently lets you down, mm-hmm. right? Mm-hmm. Dak Prescott performed very embarrassing, and freedom of speech gives this guy the right to say, hey, bro, that was embarrassing because that was the truth. Sorry.
0: He does have the right to say that, but he also has the consequences of saying that. And Dak Prescott, unfortunately, is one of the star players of this entire franchise. Like, I don't know if you get to say that if you're an employee without those consequences.
1: Dak does not shine his checks. I can see if he said it to Jerry Jones, the president of the Dallas Cowboys, but

0: he doesn't work for Dak, so he can say whatever he wants.
1: But he is sweet baby boy of the Dallas Cowboys. And that's why
0: I bring up. That was embarrassing.
1: We work for iHeartRadio. Sweet baby boy of iHeartRadio, Ryan Mr. Seacrest. If he had an awful show and me, as an intern of his show or whatever, as he's walking down the hallway on the way to his car, and I say, embarrassing, after a bad show, I'm probably going to face some consequences. Let me tell you.
0: No, that's freedom of speech. If that's how you feel, I mean, I don't, no shade or anything, but Ryan Seacrest doesn't have the right to fire you. If you said it to the head of CEO of iHeart, yes.
1: So it does matter who you say it to, is what we're saying here.
0: Yes, but Ryan Seacrest is not your boss. Dak Prescott is not the boss of this guy. You're limiting freedom of speech. It was embarrassing, point blank, period. He should know that it was embarrassing. He shouldn't get fired. That's crazy.
1: Dak Prescott looked up at the scoreboard, and he knew it was embarrassing. I don't think he needed to hear it from the guy who's parking cars outside. You know what I mean?
0: Yes, he did. I'll say it over and over again.
1: I don't know. I'm curious.
2: She's standing on business, John.
1: That is for sure.
0: Thank you, Becky.
1: She is standing on some business. But next time you see Ryan Seacrest mess up, I dare you. It's going to be like not for the next 10 years, but when he does, let's see what happens.
2: Not me.
0: Y'all
2: stay safe, though.
1: I know, right?
0: I'm going to get an email from HR tomorrow morning. Oh, my God. Mm-hmm. Why did I say that?
1: You said freedom of speech.

0: Z100. It's John, Becky, and Kayla. This is Social Club. I think scientists have finally discovered a workout hack that I can really get behind.
1: Okay, so the next time that you go to the gym, you might want to throw in a little Hershey bar. So this is really interesting. A new study found that smelling chocolate while working out may actually help you get more reps in. You don't eat the chocolate. You just sniff it. So they tested 23 people, and the participants were able to do more repetitions after, you know, getting a little whiff of chocolate without feeling like they were working any harder. Specifically, dark chocolate was the MVP here, producing double the effect and even making people feel less hungry. So, yeah, add that Hershey bar to your gym bag.
2: I don't know. I would think that sniffing chocolate doesn't do anything for me, but eating chocolate would make me do more reps because I just ate chocolate. And so my mind is going, well, I gotta do more reps because I just ate something I shouldn't be eating.
0: Yeah, how are you going to smell it and not eat it? You're just going to throw it away after? Like, that's a waste of chocolate.
1: Couldn't be. Stop for my body isn't ready.

0: Z100. It's John, Becky, and Kayla. This is Social Club. Gosh, I'm still kind of on a high. We had a Becca Bastos in the studio with us today, super live on TikTok as well. There was a ton going on. And I've always seen her videos about her mom, and she kind of makes fun of her Long Island mom. And I think it's so cool that her mom was in the chat, too. I felt like we had two celebrities on.
1: So cute.
2: It was very cute, and I loved that. And also, we're going to have more creators on in the future, and more artists and more guests for that matter. So make sure that you follow us on TikTok at TikTok Radio and click the notify when we go live so you don't miss out. You don't want to miss it. Tag yourself. This is John.
0: Every day, I just be learning something new on TikTok.
2: Becky. I hope Queen Latifah is having a good day today. And Kayla.
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0: Z100. It's John, Becky, and Kayla. This is Social Club. So it's a pretty big week for Olivia Rodrigo fans. She was teasing a little clip on her socials this week.
1: Ooh, Olivia does remixes now.
0: And we found out that voice was Chapel Roan. Coming out with a remix of her song Expectations. It drops this Thursday. I love that she's starting to do some remixes now. This album is just incredible all the way through. This is The Cure with Social Club. Oh.

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3: Look, it's getting late, but we are here with you for one more hour. 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We're on 7 to 11, hanging out with you every single weeknight. My name's John Camucci.
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3: 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This is our Lush.

0: Z100. It's John, Becky, and Kayla. This is Social Club. Well, well, well. I always get excited when I see this in the news. We got a new flavor at Wingstop.
1: Have you guys seen this? That Wingstop has teamed up with Sour Patch Kids for a new wings flavor that is called the Sour Patch Kids Glaze. You can't see right now Kayla's face if you're listening live right now, but Kayla looks disgusted.
2: Just no, no, no, and no, and no. Chicken is not supposed to be candy flavor. What are we doing?
1: Yes, so it has actual pieces of Sour Patch Kids in the wings. It actually says,
2: "You've got to be kidding me!"
1: It's the first taste of the Sour Patch Kids 13 Days of Mischief program. I don't exactly know what that means, but it's available at participating locations until Halloween, because you know Halloween is all about candy.
0: Look, when these crazy flavors come out, I'm like, this food company is just trying to look for some publicity, you know. But this one, it's piqued my interest. I would try this. I really would try this, okay. Unironically.
2: Then on our next TikTok Live, I'm going to get you some wings, and I want you to taste test in front of everybody.
0: I pinky promise, if you buy the wings, you get those things delivered, I will finish at least 6 of them bad boys.
2: Oh, I got you. I want to see your face.
0: I'm telling you, if there are real Sour Patch Kids in them
2: Mukbang.
0: Too, I'm double in. Let's do it. Nicole Kidman, this is Adela with Social Club. I'm being serious.

0: Excuse me. Hi. Quick question. What are you listening to?
1: Oh, it's called Social Club.
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0: Z100. It's John, Becky, and Kayla. This is Social Club. So you may not be that familiar with the fashion world, but there's actually kind of a serious debate happening in the fashion world right now.
1: So the Victoria's Secret fashion show is literally just days away, under a week. And they're getting some backlash right now because two former angels revealed that they were rejected from walking the show this year. Rumi and Frida. Everybody knows who they are. They are bomb. They didn't make the cut. So Rumi actually went on TikTok and talked about what it's been like trying to prepare for this Victoria's Secret fashion show. She, you know, mind you, she's a mom of two kids, but she's been traveling to New York for casting, balancing motherhood, training, because, you know, they have to be in tip-top shape, all these things. And she said the worst part wasn't even being rejected. It was the lack of communication from her agency.
2: Pier Giorgio, the casting director, answered her email saying, "Regards Romy, we're not there yet, 1 week out of the show, but we'll let you know before the weekend." But now Angie is saying that I was already released. So the whole story doesn't sum up, which makes me feel even horrible than not getting the show, but just like, I don't feel supported by my agency. I don't feel like I have the straight story. Just be honest, just tell me, and I can go on with my life.
1: Already a sad situation, but then the conversation gets interesting because people are questioning how you can turn down a former angel who's already walked the runway, already popular, but now they're having influencers. So it's kind of like influencers are replacing the workforce in a sense. I mean, I understand they bring audience, attention, you know, youngness, I guess, but Victoria's Secret built a reputation on supermodels. So these are women who train for it, built careers on modeling, so people don't think it's fair. What do you think?
0: I'm all for influencers getting opportunities too. Like, that's not really the point, but like, at what point do the eyes getting to, you know, the viewers in your program, at what point does that become more important than the actual job that you're doing? Like, these models train for this. And like, it may not seem like a lot, but I actually like knew someone who did a runway and she tried to show me their walk. It's hard. It's harder than it looks.
3: They have to train for those bodies, which is hard work. They're not born that way.
0: Right.
3: But as much as we'd like to think so, they have to work hard for those. That is hard work.
1: Yeah. And do the influencers have to work that hard, or do they get to walk just because they have 5.5 million followers? That's kind of where it doesn't seem fair.
0: I guess you could argue that the influencer did have to work for that following. Like, we all know that like influencing actually is a full-time job sometimes. You know what I mean? It can be very hard to get that following. But I don't know if that makes you qualified for every job. And I feel like there's got to be some jobs where like the professionalism does matter. Like, there could be a famous influencer that comes in and takes our job someday. You know what I mean? That would stink. But like, do you need to know how to do radio? I think that you personally do to some degree.
1: Yeah. I mean, I don't know. Is this just the fashion industry evolving? Some can say that, but I don't know. I really feel bad. I love Rumi. I love Frida, and it's going to be sad not watching them. I also heard that Alex Earle might be in it. That's not confirmed, but I heard that she might be walking the runway. I know. Alex Earle's everywhere.
0: I just do not want to be like seeing someone walk down the stage and then halfway through they're like, "Hey, can you please like and subscribe, by the way?" Like, we need to just keep that very far away.
4: Tag yourself. This is John.
0: If you could slide some beans in a cake and it doesn't taste awful, like, I'm kind of down.
4: Becky, do you think Lightning McQueen would have life or car insurance? And Kayla.
1: Unless I ask, please don't give me unsolicited advice.
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0: Z100. It's John, Becky, and Kayla. This is Social Club. So it turns out that women not only look at men, like attractive men all the time, but they also are looking at attractive women. There was this interesting study that came out today, and they were literally like watching, they were tracking the eye movements of ladies and men. And, you know, for the men, if an attractive girl walks by, yeah, you look at the face for a quick second and you find her attractive. And same for the women who are looking at men. But what they found out that thought was interesting is that women, even for other women, would still look at the attractive faces a little bit longer than the men would look at other men. And that just goes to show women are always down to find other women attractive too. Do you guys experience that?
1: I think it's because I know how much effort it takes for women to look that good. So I think I'm like almost appreciating how much goes into it. And even if they're naturally beautiful too, it's not so much I'm appreciating how much work that went into it, but I'm even like, dang, that was actually no work that you put into it and you look that way. So it goes either way.
2: I love looking at women and I love complimenting them too.
0: I just love the way that sounded.
2: Look at you and stare at you. And sometimes it may look like I'm like staring at you for a reason that's not good, but I'm like admiring your beauty. And then I'll say something, but you never know like how much that can make somebody's day. Just a simple compliment like, girl, you have some nice eyes, or like, I love your hair. Women love that. So I try to give out as many compliments as I can.
0: And that's what's kind of annoying to me, because I feel like men love that too. And you know, we should be more down as guys to compliment other dudes. I will go compliment a guy's hair if I feel like his hair, if he's got nice flow going on. He's got like a nice shirt going on too. Like, guys need to do more of that. I think.

0: Z100. It's John, Becky, and Kayla. This is Social Club. You know, there are some stories that when you come across them, it kind of puts things into a little bit of a perspective. There's this heartbreaking story coming out of Six Flags in Georgia this week.
1: Yeah, this one really just hit me. So a 42-year-old man identified as Hassan, he passed away after falling from the Goliath roller coaster on Monday. Witnesses say that, you know, they saw the man fall from the ride. Some people described it as like just very disturbing. I guess he hit the parts of the coaster several times before landing on top of another attraction. Several people were reportedly injured in the incident, and since then, Six Flags has temporarily closed 9 similar roller coasters across 6 amusement parks nationwide, saying that the decision was made out of an abundance of caution. The company says that it's cooperating with authorities as they investigate what happened, but it's just really sad. I mean, the man was sitting next to his son, and his fiance and their daughter were down below waiting for them, and just hearing all the stories that are coming out, it's just, it's heartbreaking. So our thoughts are with the family, but it opens up a conversation about the safety of these roller coasters. We put so much trust in these people and the equipment to, you know, for us to make it through the ride, and then things like this happen.
0: Yeah, it's one of those things where you hear about these stories, and I go to roller coaster parks sometimes, amusement parks sometimes too, you know what I mean? And like, you're kind of not guaranteed this safety, but you go in with this expectation that like the proper tests were done, right? That they follow the protocols, that this kind of stuff almost never happens. And then when you hear that it does, it almost like doesn't make sense in your head, because it's hard to process that that can really happen to you. And I don't really like messing with those for this kind of a reason, but I mean, that's just one of the things you never think is going to happen.
2: I think that the main lesson here in this very tragic story is, if you are going to an amusement park with your friends or your family, I don't think you should be peer pressuring them or making fun of them if they don't want to go on a roller coaster. Yeah. After this point on, you shouldn't have done it in the first place, but from this point on, you really shouldn't do it now. You can see why people would be afraid, and I don't think that they should be pressured at all.
0: I will say, too, sometimes I go on those coasters, and you know, if the lap bar is not all the way down on my waist, like, I almost joke about it sometimes, admittedly. You know what I mean? Like, you don't really think that those safety issues will affect you. And this just goes to show, if you do happen to still ride roller coasters, no matter where you're at, take those things seriously. If you have a buckle in addition to the lap bar, make sure both are locked in, because you really need to do everything that you possibly can. I mean, these are serious. Some of these things go 100 miles an hour in a few seconds. You know what I mean? So you just can't overestimate like how serious those things are.
1: Yeah, but again, our thoughts and prayers go out to the family. Please stop sharing the photos too. The family is asking. It's very disturbing, and just out of respect for the family. Our thoughts and prayers just go to the whole situation.

0: get out of it. Z100, it's John, Becky, and Kayla. This is Social Club. I'll admit, every year, I don't think the pumpkin spice people can get more insane, and every year I am proved wrong.
1: I like this idea. I'm definitely going to try it, especially so I can post on TikTok. So basically what people are doing is bringing hollowed out mini pumpkins into coffee shops, and they're asking, is that a pumpkin sound effect?
0: I'm getting in your head now, huh?
2: Dang pumpkin noise.
1: Oh my, all right. So they're bringing hollowed out mini pumpkins into coffee shops and asking baristas to pour their pumpkin spice lattes inside of them. So a lot of baristas are like, no, pumpkins carry dirt, bacteria. That's like a safety hazard.
0: Right,
1: but
0: right.
1: Something that you can do is take your pumpkin spice latte home, get your mini pumpkin at home, pour your pumpkin. Now I'm all thrown off.
0: I'm getting you, huh?
1: Pumpkin. Pour your latte inside and then take your picture at home. I think it's cute.
0: It's a cute idea, but if I were a barista and I'm working a long shift and someone comes in with a pumpkin that they want me to put their latte in, I'm going to be mad. I'm going to be annoyed.
1: I wouldn't.
2: It also just
1: I would
2: sounds
1: do
2: like it.
1: It
2: wouldn't taste good. I don't know. I don't know why drinking a coffee from a hollowed out pumpkin would... I don't know. It doesn't sound great, John. I'm going to throw something at you through the screen.
0: Good luck.
1: It's more...
0: What's up? What were you going to say?
1: It's more for the aesthetic, I think.
0: Yeah.
1: You know, take pictures, post your little TikTok videos.
0: I'm down for the aesthetic. I really am. But it's got to stay out of the coffee shop. You can't be handing a pumpkin over the counter. That's when you take it too far.
2: Hit it one more time.

0: Z100. It's John, Becky, and Kayla. This is Social Club. You know, if you ever wanted to reach out, maybe for a second opinion on something, you want to just ask some friends what they think about something going on in your life, you could always send us a talkback on the iHeartRadio app.
1: Yes, or you can DM us at TikTok Radio on TikTok. So Troy is asking for some advice today. He says, I thought high school was over. I'm now in my 30s and I'm finding that it's still very much alive. After 5 years, including a 6-month engagement, my girlfriend and I have decided to call it quits. The breakup wasn't ugly and we both agreed that it needed to happen. What's been unexpected is how our mutual friends have taken the news. It's like there's a custody battle and people feel like they need to be on one side or the other. How is someone supposed to navigate this, especially when my ex and I are the only ones who seem like we're being adults about this? It's a rough way to find out who your friends really are while we were together.
2: You can't. That's honestly the short answer. Unfortunately, life inevitably is pretty tough and you're not going to have things that are fair to you and it will be unfair. But it's something that you have to accept that life is unfair. You can't really, I mean, it's easy to take it personal, but you can't. That's really the short answer. And I promise you in a few years, you're going to remember, all these friends didn't choose me. I'm putting that in quotation marks and I'm better off because of it.
0: Yeah, that's a great short answer. But I feel like you find the cooler friends and you need to fight for those friends because friends are forever. And like, I'm not losing my cool friends to my ex. They can decide for themselves, but I'm going to try a little bit. You know, I'm going to hit them up a few extra times, maybe pay for their dinner a time or two and say, hey, if you hang out with me, just saying, I'm paying for bowling tonight. I'm not about to lose.
1: As you can see, John is still in high school, clearly.
0: Oh, shoot.
1: Okay.
0: Am I the drama? Is that me?
1: You are the drama.
3: John.
4: Aliens, dude.
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2: Too late. I already snapped.
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0: Z100. It's John, Becky, and Kayla. This is Social Club. Well, appreciate you being here, but it's time for us to get up on out of here. Had a great show today. Becca Bastos was on the show with us, our very first guest on the show. How fun was that?
1: First of many.
0: The first of many. Loved it. Well, I'm glad she stopped by. She brought her mom with her. Becky painted her a little photo of herself. It looked incredible. I think she gave it a 7 out of... What'd she get? 11 out of 10?
1: Six out of 10.
0: Yeah. Okay. That feels like the threshold. I think we said if it's above 6, we'll hang it here in the studio. We are going to be live on TikTok every single day, by the way. So if you wanted to make sure that you're there hanging out with us, how can they do that?
1: Follow us on TikTok at TikTok Radio, and then make sure you click the notifications for when we go live so you don't miss it.
0: Yeah. All right.
2: Yeah, we had a lot of fun.
0: Yeah, I thought so too.
2: We already have clips up too. We already have clips up if you missed it. So go check it out at TikTok Radio.
0: All right. That's it for us for the night. Have a great and safe rest of your Tuesday. When we see you tomorrow, it's going to be a hump day. We'll be halfway through the week. We'll leave you with some Dua Lipa. It's Houdini. I

0: Okay. Wow. First thought? Transcending the game.
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1: 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We're at New Hit List. I'm at La Crystal Rosas. Cat's Eye here. Animal.

Z100, Portland's number one hit music station. On the new hit list, did you see the writer of Wicked is teasing a prequel inspired by Ariana Grande playing Galinda? Here's Ariana Grande, Pedal Now.

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Z100. On the new hit list, I am Crystal Rosas, Miley Cyrus, giving us behind the scenes of her prepping for her Hollywood Bowl shows coming up. 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
1: On the new hit list, I'm Crystal Rosas. Olivia Rodrigo loves getting close to her fans while she's on tour. There's a viral video going around where a fan grabs her arm and starts kissing it repeatedly. It was so funny, but some fans were like, okay, that was doing the most. New Olivia Rodrigo, The Cure.

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0: Thanks for locking in, bro. More that you're going to love on the way from Meek, Stella Lefty, some Olivia Rodrigo, Somber. Keep it right here.
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3: 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We'll be back on Z100 tomorrow morning starting at 6. 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
1: Kyle Pate, what do you guys got for entertainment news?
2: Swifties are on notice. She actually had a little conversation with her music video producer, and in it, Swifties are like, this isn't even an Easter egg. She is full out saying she's got more coming.
3: I definitely feel more free to create now. Yeah, I think it's just a phase I'm in right now. I might be in a different phase in 2 months. I have no idea. It's just recently I've found that the more things I make, and the happier I am.
4: Yeah.
3: And everybody's different. And there are people who put an album out every, 5 years, and it's brilliant. And that's the way that they work. And I have full respect for that.
4: Yeah.
3: But I don't really know why I've been making more things recently, but I'm just trying not to question it because I kind of like it. I want it to keep going.
2: So what's coming out?
5: Right. And I'm like, but also, we know exactly. Girl, you are still on that wedding high right
2: now.
5: Like, you are feeling so inspired. I'm sure of it. There's been so many amazing things that have happened for Taylor Swift in the last year. So.
2: More love songs and happy songs to come.
5: Yeah, I get it.
2: Kerry Washington worked with Ben Affleck on the new Netflix movie Animals. But it turns out before she agreed to, she did her own little background check on him.
6: I love it. So later on, you called around about me and checked up on me.
7: I did.
6: I was like, wow.
7: I called Viola Davis. I was like, give me the skinny. How was it? How was your time on air? Was he great? Was he terrible? How'd it go? Viola said nice things. You're lucky.
6: I am lucky.
2: Without that, she might not be the movie.
5: I started that movie and I was like, is that Ben Affleck? That's not Ben Affleck. Is that Ben Affleck? I couldn't figure
1: when
5: it out.
1: When you started, it says, it's something really cool they do in the movie. It says starring Ben Affleck.
5: Well, yeah, but like.
8: Directed by Ben Affleck.
5: When you hit play. I didn't see that part, but he didn't look like, he looked like a clone in my opinion.
2: Different.
5: He did not look like Ben Affleck.
8: He has, I think, lost quite a bit of weight.
5: Yeah,
8: so
5: he did not look like him.
8: Pretty thin.
2: You may have seen this on social media yesterday. It kind of blew up. Selma Blair from Legally Blonde and Cruel Intentions was arrested after things got completely out of control on a flight from L.A. to New York. Allegedly, she was trying to open the airplane door mid-flight. She punched one of the flight attendants. She bit another passenger on the plane that was trying to, like, calm her down. Then, after getting off the plane, she kicked a police officer and a nurse after landing. There is audio of her getting off the plane. It's a little chaotic at first, but you can hear her screaming in all the commotion. Her team says she was experiencing a medical emergency. She pled not guilty to the two assault charges, including the officer and the nurse, just this morning. But I don't think we've heard the end of this one.
1: She said that her legal team said that she was on off meds because of her MS.
8: Mm.
1: And if you read the comments, are like, that's not true. I have MS and that doesn't happen. You don't go look that insane. Like,
2: yeah, definitely. Maybe it's a different kind of medical emergency.
1: And then when you hear I heard the pilots talking and stuff, it's crazy. It's just crazy what they're saying about it. And that she bit somebody and punched. I mean, it's insane.
2: Yeah.
1: I mean, it's insane.
5: One place you don't want to mess around is the airport. Drewski, he is going to be the first digital content creator ever to host Saturday Night Live on November 7th. Musical guest hasn't been announced yet. I personally am tuning in.
2: Mm-hmm. Yeah.
5: I really rarely ever am like, I gotta watch SNL. But Drewski on there, I think it's going to be just laugh out loud. Funny.
2: I feel like it's going to be a popular one. Shane Gillis hosted last Saturday, and something that he said is causing a little bit of controversy. So he made this joke about how women dress to go to the gym these days with short shorts and then used a derogatory term. And Dan Levy is not happy about it.
9: Women wearing short shorts to the gym does not make them whores. It makes the men calling them whores misogynists. There's a difference there.
2: So then he went on and on about how, like, more men actually need to be upset and speak up about this, because the more people are complacent, the more things like this happen.
9: I'm speechless that something like that can exist on live national television. And to be perfectly honest, more men need to be standing up in opposition to it because...
5: Olivia Rodrigo and Chappell Roan, they have low-key kind of sent fans into overdrive right now because they are teasing an upcoming collaboration.
10: Ooh, Olivia does remixes now.
5: Yeah, that's Chappell Roan on a track talking about Olivia Rodrigo doing a remix. Fans are hoping that we get this new song on Friday, but that's all we know. That's all we know. Kesha, I don't really know what she's doing for her Halloween costume, but I'm kind of scared. Apparently, like, over the last 15 years, she has been collecting her fans' teeth. She has over 1,000 of her fans' teeth, and she is going to make necklace, crowns, and earrings with her fans' teeth for Halloween this year.
2: Gross. Very Kesha, but very gross, and very Halloween.
5: Very, very creepy. get spooky if you ask me.
2: Yeah. Justin Timberlake and his wife, Jessica Biel, are getting into the soda business. So they just joined a company called Proda. It's like spelled like Prada, but with an O. So I think it's called Proda. They're going to be, it's going to be protein sodas. So protein packed sodas, they got 10 grams of protein, zero sugar, flavors like Shirley Temple, strawberry lemonade. I guess you could find them at Sprouts. So apparently they're getting your protein in. And then also, I mean, they're putting protein in everything now.
5: Yeah, right.
8: It needs to slow down.
2: Justin Timberlake is also in a different celebrity headline because Britney Spears is about to release a song she recorded with Justin Timberlake back in the day when they were dating. So she has like 25 years later, she's going to be re-releasing Britney. And so there's going to be like bonus tracks on it. And this is one of them.

0: That's the title. She'll never be me.
1: I like it.
2: Sounds like a hit to me. I think we got to get real quick mention what happened with Breaking Bad star RJ Mitt. Do you have that story? He committed suicide yesterday, and he was a... It's such a tragic story. I think we also went to the University of Arizona, and it was one of those things that hit hard in my family because we were big fans of that show. He played Walt Jr. You remember that?
1: Yeah, of course.
2: And I'm telling you, mental health is no joke, man. We got to really pay attention to that stuff. And if you're suffering through anything like that, you got to go. I think it's, is it 988? Does anyone know the number to call for the suicide hotline? Anyone? I think it's 988. Yeah, 988. That's what it is.
3: Steve.

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1: Karen, good morning.
2: Good morning.
1: So Karen, just to remind everyone, because I know you're calling, you're the person that had a, you were like, I'm debating whether I should post this video or not. And it's because you're a photographer and there was a woman that wanted to spread her aunt's, your aunt's ashes, right?
2: Yeah.
1: On a horse. And you filmed it. And by the way, the film quality was amazing. You posted it.
2: Thank you.
1: We reposted it on our stories. What, I guess you're calling for an update. What's the latest?
2: Not much, except for the fact that I did have a sequel. It was my 85-year-old mother that picked up the bag of ashes that, you know, had fallen into the field. And she picked it up and she decided to spread the rest of them. And it looks like a scene from, I don't know, a mix between The Sound of Music and the scene in The Proposal.
3: Is she dancing around with the ashes? Like,
2: Yeah. So she's doing it.
3: Twirling?
2: Yes, the whole nine. And most people actually think that that's actually funnier than the original video. So
1: how did the video, because you did post it, what? How did the original video do as far as likes and views go?
2: Oh, I think it's viral. I think there's, I think it's like 200 and something thousand.
4: Yeah,
2: oh
4: I just pulled it up. There's 218,000 views and almost 11,000 likes and 5,000 shares.
3: I don't know, Karen, if I'm your aunt, I would love that my ashes did so much comedy for people.
2: Oh, for sure. And the, generally, like most of the comments are, you know, like, I'm sorry for your loss, but that's really super funny. Like, I mean, people at least have a sense of humor about it, you know?
5: Yeah, which is what you said your aunt would have wanted.
2: Oh, she probably did it. Like, she was, she had a hand in it for sure.
4: Oh my
2: sure.
4: gosh, the comments are hilarious.
1: Like?
2: I know.
1: Like what?
4: Like, the horse is like, if you miss her so much, go be with her. The horse is like, there's a ghost chasing me.
2: Yeah.
1: Do you have the second part of the video that you talked about with your mom? Was she spreading the rest?
2: Yeah, it's up. Yeah, it's up on there as well.
1: Oh, it is.
2: Can and we? You know, the funny thing is that I have another video up there. It's a tearjerker one, but it's of her as well. For some reason, TikTok loves my mother. But anyway, it was with her being reunited with her horse, and it's gone 2.something million.
1: Wow!
5: Yes. Wow!
2: Yeah.
1: All right, we're gonna repost. We're gonna repost both of them on our stories. Okay.
2: That's awesome. Yeah, they love her.
1: All right, Karen, thanks for calling in for the update.
2: No problem. You guys have a great day.
1: If you want to see the horse that bucked the woman off as she was spreading ashes, it's hilarious. It's going to be in our stories with all the other ones at John Jay and Rich on Instagram.
0: See.

0: die.
1: Jenna, stupid way you hurt yourself.
2: Hi. So the end of last week, I was getting home. I had a bunch of bags on my arms. I closed my car door right on my face and fractured and dislocated my jaw.
3: Oh, wow.
4: My gosh, Jenna.
3: Holy ouch. Die.

0: What's happening with your face now?
1: So that was the end of last week. I waited all weekend and finally went to the dentist on Monday, which took him 3 times to reset my jaw to get it back into place. And so it's still fractured. They're hoping that it's healing on its own. And I have to go back next week to re-x-ray.
2: Is it painful to speak?
3: Can you walk us through that again? I'm trying to visualize what you did. So you got groceries?
1: So I had gotten home. I had a bunch of bags in my hand, like reached over to my passenger seat, got a bag. I think probably grabbed my water bottle. Uh-huh. I'm pretty sure I used my left hand on my handle to close the door and turned my face straight into it as I closed the door. And it went right into my jaw.
3: So you're not
2: like the corner of the window.
3: You're not very tall.
1: I am tall.
2: She was bending over to get the thing.
3: What happened?
1: Uh-huh. So I drive like a minivan.
3: I was just trying to get a visual.
1: The door hit right into my jaw. My husband still doesn't understand how it happened.
3: That's what I'm trying to picture. I'm trying to figure out the
0: whole
3: visual.
0: Terrible, yeah, is what it

0: trying to climb the fence back over to the other side of the fence, so I didn't get caught trespassing on the property.
1: Now, it's not a safe way.
2: No.
1: That's not a safe way.
3: That's the opposite of a safe way.
1: All right, Brandon, hold on. We'll say, you want 13th floor haunted house?
0: Absolutely.
1: Hold on, brother. Ren, stupid way you hurt yourself.
4: Hi. So a couple years ago, I had just been smoking with my girlfriend, and I got up to go to the bathroom and did a quick little shuffle to get to the bathroom. In our house, we have hardwood flooring. So under our ropes, we have rug grippers to keep the corners down. And my foot went between the two rug grippers under the rug, and it caught me when I was shuffling to the bathroom, and I went face first into the doorframe and cracked my face open.
5: Oh, my gosh.
2: What?
3: Red.

0: I had to get 8 stitches at like 2 in the morning.
1: That's terrifying, you poor thing.
2: Oh, my gosh.
3: All right. Ren, you want 13th floor haunted house tickets?
0: I really do.
3: All right, hold on, Ren. We'll set you up.
1: It's so good.
3: Rich, do you want 13th floor haunted house? How'd you get hurt? Let's hear how you got hurt.
1: Well, I had woken up in the morning, and I'd kind of felt like maybe I'd hurt myself a little the day before, like going on a little walk and like stepping on some high rocks and stuff. So to get into the shower, I thought what I would do is instead of making a wide step, I would just hop into the shower.
3: Hop into the shower.
1: And I hopped, and as soon as I landed, my knee snapped, and I tore my meniscus. And I'm still dealing with it, what, four weeks later?
3: All right, tell you what, dude. You win, Vera.
1: Yeah.
3: Stupidest way, you hurt yourself, you hopped in the shower.
1: I'm going to hop in the shower.
3: They say jump in the shower. If you would have jumped, you probably would have been fine.
1: Yeah, I hopped.
3: All right, that's a wrap. It's John J. Rich.
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9: Good morning. It's Wednesday, October 14th, and we're starting out in the low 40s across the area. Another chilly one. Want to make sure you have the jacket out the door. Temperatures will trend warmer, though, over the next couple of days. High pressure building in Thursday brings a nice warm-up in the upper 70s, near 80 with some gusty wind. Make sure to secure those Halloween decorations in the Storm Check 2 Weather Center. I'm meteorologist Matt Gontarek.
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1: Peyton, what's the vibe for horoscopes today?
2: Okay, so we are right in like full-blown spooky season, so I'm letting you know exactly the kind of person you are when your zodiac sign goes to a haunted house. If it's your birthday today, you are a Libra, and you share a birthday with Usher and Jay Pharoah. So Kyle, I know you're a Libra in the room, so I'm just going to start off with you. I have totally suggested doing a Try It Tuesday at a haunted house, and you have shut me down.
3: Very true. Yeah. Accurate. So my personality is not there.
2: Well, yeah, you're kind of the accidental prop victim. Because it is your season, you will spend 45 minutes kind of picking out the perfect outfit for the perfect vibe. You are going to flirt with a guy holding the fake axe because he's totally hot. And then you might walk into a wooden wall trying to look cute, but you're also scared out of your mind.
3: Okay. Yeah, probably. Yeah, pretty accurate.
1: All right, let's go to Trish. Good morning, Trish. What's your sign?
4: I'm a Virgo.
2: John Jay, for Virgos, you guys are the prop inspector. And also, this is kind of the vibe that you guys have for your haunted house and the energy, right? You guys are like, you loudly point out like all the visible like wiring and fake blood to prove that you aren't scared. Like you're looking through all the nooks and the crannies. You're like, yep, scare actor coming up on your right. And you're most of the time pretty right. Quite honestly, you ruin the vibe for everyone.
1: Good. I hate haunted houses. I do not like them at all. All right. How about you, Trish? You agree?
4: Sadly, yes.
1: Well, thanks for calling in.
4: I mean, make it realistic.
1: Yeah, I want you to really kill me.
2: Oh, jeez.
1: All right. Have a great day, Trish. Thanks for listening.
4: Thank you. You too. Bye.
1: Hi, Tawny. What's your sign?
5: Good morning, Aquarius.
2: Okay, Aquarius, the kind of vibe and the energy that you bring when you go to a haunted house, you will completely check out of the horror. You will give all of the like scare actors a weird thumbs up and then lecture your friends on the psychological history of fear and what it does to your body.
5: I don't do haunted houses.
2: But right. No one does haunted houses.
5: I should have been that cool.
6: Well, somebody must.
5: No.
6: They're always crowded.
5: No. Standing in line to like be yelled at by a clown sounds silly.
1: I agree with you.
2: It's fun.
5: Have a great day, guys.
1: Thanks, Tawny. How about for Pisces?
2: Okay, Rich, you, like, of all times are trying to, like, romanticize the vibe. So when you have the scare actors, you are, like, making up their sad and tragic backstories as you're tripping over all of the props. You are, like, you are just causing chaos in the haunted house. And, yeah, somebody walks up to you, you're like, oh, I feel really bad for you. You probably
6: screaming
2: miss your
6: dad. Screaming in the
2: dad.
6: Insane asylum? You must have had some
2: exactly.
6: Problems up.
2: You're, like, diagnosing them, yes.
6: That's true.
2: That's you.
6: Yeah.
1: How about Leos?
2: Yeah, I'm a Leo. For us, we are treating the strobe lights like a high fashion photo shoot. And people are getting really upset with us because we have our flashlight on to get the video of all of the things. Also, we're checking our makeup in the dark, making sure that our mascara hasn't ran.
1: All right, if we can get to your sign, then I'll post it on our website, johnjayandrich.com.
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2: Rich, today is National
3: Treat Yourself Day. That comes from Parks and Rec, but you know, treat yourself. It is also, and I love this, National Kick Butt Day. Whatever you do, kick butt. And on a more, you know, breast cancer awareness level, it is National No Bra Day. So that is tied to breast cancer awareness. So I did not wear a bra in today for that reason.
2: I've been saving something since March 31st, 2026.
4: Wow.
2: It was an article that I read, and I had never heard of this before, and I asked Rich about it, and he knew about it. So I saved it. I said, someday this will come up on the show, and then Kyle brings it up. It's called Meet Cutes. Like, I said to Rich, what's a meet cute? Then what is a meet cute?
4: A meet cute is like, it's like a cute story about how you meet someone actually in public. So if you, it's like the age-old rom-com of meeting this hot guy in the produce department of a grocery store. Mm-hmm. That's a meet-cute, because that's the story, like a cute story about how you met your significant other or friend or coworker in public.
2: Did you know, do you have an article on that, or do you have some information
4: there
2: on
4: was, yeah, so in Psychology Today, they did a piece saying like these were coming back because a lot of people are sick of the dating apps. Right. They don't want to meet. They actually want to have a meet-cute. Like, they want to, like, okay, I ran into this guy in the coffee shop, and we felt the chemistry. We said hello. Yeah. The sparks flew, and now we're dating.
2: Did you know what a meet cute was before that?
4: Not really.
2: Okay, yeah, so no. I didn't know what that was.
4: No,
2: because I have celebrity meet cutes.
4: Oh, okay, I love it. Okay, tell us more. Thing. No, it was just like ideas that in the psychology piece today, it was like ideas of like where you could have potentially a meet cute, like the grocery store, the gym, a coffee shop, airport. These are places that people actually want to meet someone in real life rather than just having your head down in an app and then, you know, whatever. Because that way you feel the real chemistry before. So it kind of, it kind of skips a step. On the dating app, you can see a person and be somewhat attracted to them, but chemistry in person is very different.
5: Mm-hmm. Totally.
2: Isn't it funny that that's a thing now? Because it used to be, that's how you met.
4: Everything becomes full circle, right?
2: But because of technology, now the way we used to be is a big deal.
4: But like, so then the article went on and said, those are, you know, the coffee shop and stuff like that, those are great ideas, but is it still okay to approach a stranger in public? Because now people are so used to meeting people on the apps and stuff like that, they may be thrown off.
3: Yeah, I wouldn't hit the gym anymore.
4: They may like, not be ready
3: that,
4: for that.
3: That used to be cool, but I think it would be weird now.
2: Yeah.
3: If you met somebody at the gym and you like, because you would seem like a creep.
2: You seem like a creep. Unless the only time it's not creepy is if you're extremely handsome.
5: Yeah.
2: And
5: okay
2: with it.
4: No, you're totally right.
2: Yeah. They're really handsome. They're okay with the meet cute, right. But if you're not, right?
3: Yeah, just shut up and let me talk to
4: you. Yeah, and then so, it was like, you have to know what places are off limits.
2: Here are some celebrity meet cutes. Lana Del Rey. Do you guys know how she met her husband?
3: No.
5: Well, he's an alligator, like tour guide in Louisiana, New Orleans.
2: That's how they met.
4: Oh, yeah.
2: Lana Del Rey met her husband, Jeremy Dufresne, on a swamp tour in Louisiana. He was the boat's captain and tour guide.
3: Oh, yeah. That's the
5: best. And he still does it. Like, when I went to Mardi Gras back in February, we had him as our guy, but it was raining, so we couldn't go.
2: Stanley Tucci. You know who Stanley Tucci is?
3: Yeah.
4: Right?
3: He's in everything.
2: Devil Wears Prada, Hunger Games. He met his now wife, Felicity Blunt, at the wedding of her sister, Emily Blunt, to John Krasinski.
4: That is a meet cute.
2: It's a meet cute.
5: In love, weddings. The perfect.
2: Sarah thing. Hyland. You know Sarah Hyland?
4: Yeah.
2: She's the daughter on Modern Family. Yeah. She met her husband, Bachelor in Paradise, Wells Adams, on Twitter, where she often posted about him.
4: She did.
2: And they got married in 2022.
3: Wells, he's a good one. He's still a good one.
4: I wonder if that's a meet cute, though, because that's kind of online.
5: Yeah.
2: It is. Right? Well, it's on this article.
4: I mean, it is a cute way to meet.
3: She's a celebrity, so.
2: Here's another one then. Vanessa Hudgens, she met her Major League Baseball star, Cole Tucker. They met in a Zoom meditation group during the pandemic. Now they're married and have two kids.
5: Yeah.
3: Oh, that's sweet.
5: Wow. They're super cute. I think they got married here.
2: Melissa Etheridge's wife, Linda Wellum, was a showrunner for the TV show That 80s Show. When they met, Linda wanted to cast Melissa on the show. It didn't work out, but something else did. Matt Damon met his wife, Luciana. This is a crazy story. Met his wife. She was working at a club in Miami. He was running from fans that recognized him on the streets, and he hid. And she put him to work at the bar making drinks.
4: That's amazing. Awesome.
3: Right? Come on, that's great. That's a movie in itself, isn't it?
4: Make a Long Island tea, Matt Damon.
2: Here's a movie. Stephen Colbert, he flew back to his hometown of Charleston, South Carolina, to decide whether he wanted to marry his then girlfriend. He went with his mother to a musical, and at the after party, he met Evelyn McVie, the woman he would eventually marry.
3: Aww. With his mom, too. So she's probably like, that's a good one. You need to lock that down.
4: Totally.
3: Yeah. Moms know stuff.
2: That's a good little meet cute. Yeah, like, Peyton, you met your husband at a basketball game.
5: Yep, in a basketball gym.
2: Kyle, you met your husband here.
4: At work.
2: Rich, how'd you meet your wife?
3: I know it doesn't look like it, but I met her at the gym. She said hello to me, and I fell off the treadmill.
5: What about you, John Jay? How did you and Blake meet?
2: I met her at a party. I had a broken leg. I had a broken ankle, and I had a cast, and my friend was driving. She goes, we're going to a party. She goes, I got to stop my friend's house to pick up these Jell-O shots. And it was Blake's house, and she had all the Jell-O shots.
5: She gives a Jell-O shot girl vibe.
2: She had a tray of Jell-O shots, and I was in the front seat, and Blake just, like, I threw them in my lap. And then I went to the party, and Blake was there with a dude, and they're, like, making out. And I was like, what's up with that couple? And then we ended up working together, and she would come over to my cubicle and complain about the guy she was dating. I'll never forget. Here's the exact quote from her. She'd be in my quote, my cubicle, crying. Why are you crying? She'd be like, because Alex and I, we love each other. We want to be together. We just can't be together. And I was like, go in another cubicle.
5: No, I feel like that might actually be a thing where it's what? Like, because I, when I met Kadeem, the first time like he was ever around me, I was crying about my ex and like complaining to him. I had no idea who he was. I was like, this.
3: Who knew? Who knew that was a way to get a guy?
5: I know, right? So that's all it is. Just if you're interested in someone, just talk about your ex.
3: Your current dude.
5: Yeah, complain about whoever
4: you
5: it
4: won't
5: is.
4: You won't be friend zoned for long.
5: Exactly.
3: Would you see me?
5: It worked for John Jay. It worked for me.
2: I was just if you got a cute meet cute story, or you met somebody in a very unique situation, we'd like to hear about it. 877-937-1047.
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1: It's spooky season. We want to know about the time you faced your fear. What were you scared about? And you're like, I'm tackling this head on. Lexi, what about you? What is something you faced your fear? What'd you do?
2: Okay, well, I've always been terrified of haunted houses. And my friends convinced me to go through one. And it was supposed to be the scariest in the state. And I decided to be brave. So I walked in completely unfazed. And about 5 minutes in, a guy dressed as a chainsaw killer jumped out, and I punched him directly in the face.
3: Oh, no.
4: What are you supposed to do? You're just reacting.
3: You faced your fear, and your fear came true.
2: Yeah, pretty much. And he dropped to the ground, and the chainsaw went flying, and suddenly the entire haunted house stopped. And it turned out it was literally his first day on the job.
5: Oh, poor guy.
4: Oh, no.
5: I'm out on this scare acting thing.
1: Oh, my God. Okay, that's great. This is great. Hey, Michelle, good morning. What, tell us about the time you directly faced your fear.
6: Yeah, so my biggest fear was heights. And it just so happened that I saw a video on Facebook saying that you should, like, things you should do before you die. And one was face your fear. So I went on Groupon and I booked the skydiving.
4: Whoa,
1: oh, my God.
4: That's the ultimate.
6: Oh my God, I used up all my energy flying up there, and it was not nearly as bad as my mind made it. And I felt amazing after. I grew so much after that jump. It was amazing.
1: That's great.
6: I'm gonna do it again.
1: Congratulations. I had this theory I made up a long time ago where I was like, if you can parachute out of an airplane, I think you can do anything in life.
5: Yeah.
1: You can just accomplish anything, because I think that's crazy.
6: I used to think that you feel the adrenaline from coming down. You know, like when you get on rides, like the drop zone, you don't feel that. And that's what I was like mostly scared of too. And then you don't feel the parachute yank you. I thought it would like yank you really ugly. And no,
4: it doesn't.
6: Really good. No, it doesn't.
5: See, I find it like
6: so nice. Like I just landed on my butt and
5: it's crazy that you would like want to do that again. I just feel like the more you go skydiving, like the more like your chances and your probability. I feel like if I completed one, I would be done.
3: It is like
5: forever.
3: A total rush though. Like you get down, like I did it in college, and I think if I didn't have kids, I would do it again. So, you know, just in case.
6: Well, went on for the second time. Someone invited me. They bought me tickets, and we were up there on the plane, and we were about to jump off. Like we were strapped onto our instructors. And they called that the wind picked up too much and we all had to land on the plane, which was so scary. But we couldn't jump. Like if we would have jumped, if it would have been like 1 minute too soon, God knows what could have happened. Because when I was driving out of there, I got stuck in a sandstorm. Like I couldn't see anything.
5: Oh,
6: it was
5: no.
6: so bad.
3: Oh, you had some angels watching over you that day.
1: Sure. Kyle, when you did it, did you land on your butt?
3: No, we like kind of like ran.
1: I see
3: like
1: that.
3: You get down and then you like legs. You move your legs.
1: Michelle, thanks for calling in.
6: Yeah, thank you guys. Bye.
1: Alana, the time you faced your fear, what was it? What happened?
7: Well, I'm very terrified of dogs, specifically big dogs. And my boyfriend has this enormous German Shepherd. And so I decided I was going to face it. So I sat on the floor and like let the dog come over to me, and he sniffed me and like licked my hand, and eventually it was really cute. He put his head in my lap, and I was actually feeling really proud of myself until he suddenly stood up and he grabbed my like lace panties off the laundry pile and ran through the living room with them, and his entire family was there at the time. So needless to say, I conquered my fear of the dog, but I immediately developed a new fear of what his family's group chat was going to say.
1: That's hilarious. You guys sit there and they see your sexy underwear and you're trying to take out of the dog's mouth. That is terrible. It's simple, but it's terrible. I get it. Wow. All right, Alana, thank you for calling in.
7: Thank you. You guys are great. Z100.

0: 100 with John Jay and Rich in the morning. Let's go.
1: It's showtime.
2: Eh? There's a video going viral. There's a woman's going viral for sharing her story of being stood up and asking Bumble to cover the $100 she lost, including two Ubers and a drink. She says they owe her for having trash men on their app. This is her talking about it.
3: Well, guys, this might be a first. I might be getting stood up. 9:30. He called me at 9:07. He's like, oh, I'm a block away. Clearly was lying. Oh, and the fact that I ordered a shrimp cocktail and a drink, and now I'm going to have to pay for that myself. For nothing. For me to sit here.
4: Oh, my God, you guys. I just tried to call him to let him know, like, hey, I'm leaving. It went straight to voicemail. Wow.
5: I just got stood up, you guys. I need a break. I need a break from dating. It's too much. My heart can't handle it.
2: She kind of has a point.
6: I feel so bad for her.
1: Yeah. It's not Bumble's fault.
7: It's the dude's fault.
1: But she's probably like, can you like vet your guys better?
7: How are they going to vet the guys?
2: Maybe they got to give them a deposit.
1: Or maybe they have to do like a...
6: I don't know.
7: Maybe there's like a rating system.
1: Yeah.
7: Like from people who have gone on dates with them before.
1: Like how Uber.
7: Like Uber. Lyft, yeah.
1: Right. 5-star, 3.5.
6: Well, maybe
7: and
6: Bumble.
7: Then you can see the rating underneath. Like when you buy stuff on Amazon, you can see like what people have said about the product.
1: That's genius.
6: Yeah, the app.
7: Take that idea to app people.
2: And I also think that another way is if the guy's going to go on a date, Bumble's the women-driven app, right? The woman picks the guy. Isn't that what it used to be? So then if the guy agrees to go on a date, he puts a deposit down in case something happens. And then and if it doesn't happen and he screws over, then Bumble goes, hey, Francine, here's $80.
6: Makes sense to me. If you order DoorDash and they bring you the wrong food or don't bring you food, you get a refund. If you're on a date, you pay for the Uber and your guy doesn't show up, then he has to pay for it.
7: How long would you wait on a date?
2: It depends where I am, if I'm having fun.
1: I was going to say.
7: Or you just end up eating by yourself eventually? Would you just stay?
6: I feel like I've waited about an hour and a half before.
7: That's a long time.
1: Ooh, yeah, no, loser. I would be out on that.
6: Well, she actually showed up. We were meeting at like a place called Fox and the Hound. It was like a pool place. And she showed up at one way across town. She got the wrong one.
2: Oh, okay. Well,
7: oh, that's different. Okay.
1: I would make 35 minutes.
7: Oh, see, I feel like that's longer than maybe 20. Like, 20 minutes is a long time when you're looking at the clock.
1: But it takes me about that long to like sit down and have a cocktail. So, you know what I mean?
7: You would drink one cocktail.
1: I would have one drink and then I'd probably be out of there.
7: Okay.
1: Yeah.
2: Well, also, would you text the person? Where are you?
7: Yeah.
2: What's up?
1: Yeah.
2: Like, if they didn't respond, then I'd be gone.
1: Yeah.
7: What if they did respond? But then how much longer would you wait if you're, like, let's say you're there for 20 minutes and you text and you say, where are you? Oh, I'm on my way. I'm so sorry. I'm running late. How much longer would you wait?
2: I would probably wait a couple more minutes. Go, how long before you're here? If they go 15 minutes, I'd be like, okay, I got to wait. But if they're like this lady where they just keep blowing them off at some point.
6: That's not cool because he's like, hey, I'm just down the street, which means three
2: minutes. He's a jerk.
7: Yeah.
2: He's a jerk. Yeah. Kristen, thanks for holding. What's going on?
8: Hey, so I've got a story for you guys. The dumbest fight that I've ever had.
2: Okay.
8: So I was in high school. I was a senior. My brother was a junior. We are driving home from school and it takes an hour to get from school to our house. And he wanted the AC on. It was in the middle of the summer. And I wanted the AC off. And just because he was in the front seat, he thought he was entitled to the AC. So he turned it on. I turned it off. We did this for like 5-10 minutes. And finally, he was just like, well, fine, I'll turn the heater on. So he turned the heater on full blast. And I was like, oh, well, that's fine with me. I can deal with the heat. So we drove almost a full hour in the summer with the heater on full blast in my car. He went to roll the windows down and I was like, no, you get no window privilege. And so I locked the windows so he can roll them down. And my poor cousin is in the back seat and has to endure the fight that we're having. We pull up to my house finally, you know, the hour later, and they bail out of the car. They both look like they've been through the hardest workout of their lives. My dad's like, what happened? And I'm like, they thought they could touch my buttons. Don't touch my buttons. After that, my brother stopped messing with my AC.
2: That's great. Kristen, thanks for sharing that with us, and thanks for listening.
8: Yeah, absolutely. You guys are awesome.
2: Kind of reminded me of the story of my mom. My mom told me, She grew up in this little town in Mexico called Santa Ana, and she had a friend that didn't have air conditioning, but he would drive with the windows rolled up, and it was 120 because he wanted people to think he had air conditioning.
7: Oh, poor guy.
6: He must have AC in
2: there. Yeah, he's got the air conditioning.
6: Nobody's even looking, right?
2: He'd be like, get out of the car, sweat pits and everything. My mom'd be like, what's going on? Everyone thinks I have air conditioning.
7: It's horrible.
0: C100.

0: 100 with John Jay and Rich in the morning.
1: So Peyton was like all over. You're part of some sort of, like, you were on top of something, the pulse of something going on in pop culture.
2: Literally, it was pretty crazy. So yesterday, after we had walked in the Pride Parade, my little brother and I and a couple of his friends, we were like so hungry. So we're like, let's just go to the Lolo's Chicken and Waffles right in downtown Phoenix, right? So we pull up to the Lolo's Chicken and Waffles, and my friend Maddie, she notices, she's like, why is there a G-Wagon parked out front? And I was like, oh, that's kind of weird.
1: Why they're not allowed to do that?
2: Well, like, it just was like, kind of, it just seemed a little out of place. Like, if you've been to that Lolo's, it's kind of tucked away in the corner. It's a little ducked off of downtown. It just seemed a little out of place. And we look over, and we're sitting out on the patio is Blueface and Krishan Rock. So if you don't know who Blueface is a rapper, and...
1: This is his song, Tatiana.
2: We recognize him because this is Blueface, and he is all over social media because, quite honestly, he's kind of lost his mind a little bit. Like, he got all these face tattoos.
3: You've talked about his
2: relationships are publicly, like, out there on blast. He live streams him getting into it with his baby mamas and his kids and all of these things. Like, truth be told, I feel like they kind of remind me of, like, how people said Bobby Brown and Whitney Houston were, like, that kind of crazy.
1: Except they're not Bobby Brown or Whitney Houston.
2: But that kind of toxic love, you get what I'm saying? That toxic energy is exactly what they give. And so yesterday we pull up to Lolo's and I'm like looking around the restaurant. So I walk up to the server and I'm like, hey, can we sit outside? Like, it's a really nice day out. But I really just want to spy on Blueface and Krishan from a distance. So we get sat out on the patio with them, and usually they're live streaming all of the time. Like, literally Blueface and Krishan just had CPS called on them in their own home in LA just a couple weeks ago, because that's how much they put their stuff out there on the internet and people don't like it. And so I'm looking, I'm like, are they vlogging? Are they live streaming? Are they doing whatever? And so I'm like kind of watching the whole time, and there was no cameras. They weren't filming. They weren't doing anything. It was like maybe 15 or 20 of them just like hanging out. And at one point, Krishan was eating and me and her made eye contact. And I was like, can we take a picture? And I get up to go and take a picture with her because she's like, yeah, girl, I'm down. So it's Blueface, Krishan, me, and my friend Maddie. Then I'm like, all right, Blueface, like, you low-key kind of suck. I want a picture with Krishan. I ask her for a picture. She looks at him, and he's like, yeah, that's fine. I was like, I was like,
4: she just permission.
2: I was like, that is tea, because you, like, he has this hold on her that you see, it's all over the internet. It's really toxic, and it's really disturbing, actually.
1: Could it be also that they're having a family breakfast or lunch or whatever, and it's like, hey, is it okay that I interrupt this to take a picture with the fan? It's not about control.
4: I mean, at that point, they had already taken a picture, though.
2: Yeah, so he took a picture with us, and it was just kind of odd energy, but once we had gotten up and taken the picture, then everyone in Lolo started coming and walking around and started taking pictures.
3: That's probably why.
2: Then the cameras came out. And
1: so where's your picture? Did you post it?
2: Yeah, I posted it on my story, but I'll post it on our Instagram, at John Jay and Rich. But what was even crazier is they ended up at the Cardinals game, and then Krishan and Blueface were at some club. I don't know what club it was. And he proposed to her. He proposed to her.
3: Oh, maybe.
2: And then threw shade at his baby mama and basically was like, yeah, you ain't got it like this. He

0: kid like a month ago with another woman.
1: It's important to get that out of the way.
0: But oh my gosh, I was just
2: you ignited the romance since there was permission for the pic.
3: Yeah, he was like, you know what? If you would have said, if you would have just taken that picture without asking me,
2: no proposal.
3: You would have never seen the ring.
0: Guys, the tea was so hot. It was crazy. I was gagged.
1: Next time you say, hey, can you jump on our radio show? Here's our number.
0: I was sorry. I was nervous.
3: She almost didn't ask for the picture. She was texting me. I got a text from Peyton. So we all walked in the pride parade, right? And then we all went our separate ways. And I'm sitting there with my family and I get this text from Peyton. She's like, oh my gosh. Oh my gosh. You're never going to believe this. Blueface and Christiana are here. I really want a picture. I can't ask her for a picture. I was like, go ask for the picture. You are not shy, girl.
1: But you said that he was with 15, 20 people?
0: It was like, yeah, a group of all of them. And it actually was kind of wild. They sent someone to come and sit next to us at the other table to kind of keep an eye on us if we were filming. And we were.
2: Oh, really?
0: Of course.
3: Okay, what were they going to do if you were filming?
0: Yeah. I don't know.
2: They put all their stuff out there anyway.
0: I think they were just spying on us. Like, I don't know. I don't have TMZ on speed dial. I was just
2: You
0: creeping.
2: Probably have more followers than they do.
0: Oh, my gosh. I was just like, I really liked knowing about it all before it all happened, though. You know? That's like, I know something you don't know.
3: And then, like, you're part of their story of the night they got engaged.
0: I know.
3: Which is kind of cool.
0: I was at their family. I had brunch with Blueface and Christian.
1: Yep. What's up, Sarah? You're on the air.
4: Hi. I just was calling Peyton. I started calling before I heard you talk about them getting engaged, and I was going to call to be like, oh my God, I just saw that they got engaged yesterday. So I was calling to comment on that. Had you guys not said it?
2: Like, not at the Cardinals game, not on the Jumbotron.
0: Not at the Cardinals game. You guys, low-key ratchet. Like, they were in the club. You know how when you ring out the club and it's like, happy birthday? They're coming out with bottle service and it's like, will you marry me? And Krishan's like on the floor. I'm like, girl, get up.
2: That sounds like that's on brand, though, for them, right?
0: Yes. It's like the most bizarre relationship ever. It blows my mind.
4: Yeah, they have a video already posted about it.
0: We're going to have to
4: repost it. Like the whole sign and everything. Yeah, it's kind of crazy.
1: Well, thanks for calling in, Sarah, and backing up the story.
4: Of course. Thanks. All right, have a good day, guys.
1: I would have been like, what are they eating at Lolo's Chicken and Waffles? Mac and cheese and the banana pudding?
0: Yeah, I think I saw a tray over there.
2: Kool-Aid?
0: A double Kool-Aid? D? What? Of course, there was the Kool-Aid.
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1: Back in the day, serenading was a thing. But like, what is something nowadays, if you did it today, it'd be considered kind of creepy, but back in the day it wasn't? Or what did someone ever do to impress you? Michelle, good morning.
2: Hi. So showing up to your house unexpectedly.
3: Yeah.
2: I mean, it's happened to me where someone's just knocking on the door and I was like, oh my God, it's this guy. And he's literally just showing up with coffee. But my dad would do that. Like back in the day when he first met my mom, she said she was trying to get his attention, but the next day she heard someone in her house and she came out and it was my dad in the morning with her mom and dad, you know? And I mean, he ended up like sweeping her off her feet, but now it'd be like, what the heck?
1: That's right?
3: For sure. You are 100% right.
4: That's so right.
3: Like when I hear about your parents, like, oh, they're in love. That's cute. But if that happened now, you'd be like, get out.
4: You're like, why are you here?
1: Like what used to be romantic that is creepy today? In fact, I posted this on Facebook last night, secret admirers. Think about it for a second, right? You start getting notes on somebody.
3: Yeah. That is a stalker.
1: Yeah, that's a stalker.
4: AKA.
1: Right?
2: Well, the thing is that now we have phones, so it's like, you got to let us know.
1: Sending flowers to ask someone out?
5: That's nice.
4: I don't know if that's like creepy.
1: If you just got flowers out of nowhere.
5: Well, yeah. Like, how did you like get my address?
1: Right.
4: From a secret admirer. Yeah.
5: Yeah, but like if they knew where you worked and they sent it to your job and they were like, hey, get him to.
4: Yeah, I could let that one slide.
5: Yeah.
1: I think you guys say that now, but if it happened.
2: I got a letter like that to work before. It was so creepy. It was a guy I talked to maybe once in my life and they called me to HR to my new job. I was only there 1 week. And I received this letter of apology and saying good things about me. And I freaked out. It was so creepy. And I remembered who this guy was. Like, I talked to him once and he asked me what my body count was.
1: What?
2: So I instantly blocked him.
4: We
2: didn't even, like, talk. And he went online and found my job and sent me a handwritten letter all the way from Texas to Arizona.
3: Wow.
1: Yeah, so see, creepy. That's creepy. Tracking someone down you thought was beautiful is on this list.
4: Yeah, that's
3: not going to work out.
1: Waiting outside their apartment. Yeah, those are all creepy. Michelle's like an expert. Thanks, Michelle.
2: Yeah, thanks, guys.
1: So yeah, I want to know what's something that somebody did to impress you that would be creepy today, but it was romantic. Tim, good morning.
6: Good morning, sir. Back in like the 90s, early 2000s, like making the custom mixtape stuff. Like now, granted, nobody has like tape players anymore and like burning CDs and stuff. That's long sale. But if you look back now, like we all had the Boyz II Men songs. We had the NSYNC songs with Shania Twain, Faith Hill. Like you had all those songs. Like, this song is for you. And, like Savage Garden and stuff. Like it's
3: Savage Garden.
6: The songs,
3: that's a killer.
6: Good songs, but it's so cringy.
3: Yeah, see what you got to do so though. Cringy. Is I definitely made a lot of mix CDs in my day. You got to hide the sentimental one along cool stuff. So you put it in there as like a little, what's the Easter egg?
5: You got to sandwich it right
3: start
5: in the middle.
3: With the Savage Garden. You can't start with that. You got to go
5: aggressive.
3: Tempo. Yeah.
6: It's because the whole CD is going to be like that. That's the thing. It's like my wife now, and she hears Shania Twain on the radio or like it pops up in like a Spotify playlist or Apple Music playlist or whatever. She's like, I cannot listen to this because the amount of like boys that are like, oh, this is for you, baby. This is our song. And like, it's so bad. It's so bad.
1: All right, Tim, I agree with you, man. Thanks for calling in.
6: No problem.
1: Robin, you got a creepy story? It's creepy now, but it's creepy. Yeah, it is creepy now, but if it happened back in the day, it was kind of romantic. What was it?
7: Back in the day, remember when they used to throw pebbles at your window?
3: Yeah.
7: To get your attention?
3: Yeah. That's like every great
7: doing
3: movie.
7: That now.
3: You know, no kidding. The alarm goes off, SWAT team.
7: Got cameras everywhere. Lights come on, flashing helicopters around. Yeah, no, I was just bringing that. I was thinking about it. And I thought, back in the day when they used to throw pebbles at your windows to get your attention.
1: There's a movie. Remember the movie Say Anything? Where the guy holds up the boombox and then
3: I got the idea for the serenade.
1: I saw an interview with the star John Cusack, and he said if that happened today, it would be creepy.
3: Oh, for sure.
1: Yeah, for sure.
3: Do you know?
7: For sure.
3: Yeah. Do you know what else you see in the movies that seems romantic in the movies, but if it happened now, I think a girl would be like, "What are you doing?" Like when they're at a restaurant and the guy orders, and then he orders for the girl too. She'll have the salad.
7: Oh, yeah, for sure.
3: Let me order for myself. A creep.
7: Right. Don't throw pebbles at my window now.
1: Yeah.
4: Red flags.
1: Thanks, Robin.
7: Yeah, right? Thank you.
1: Are you guys here watching Slow Horses?
4: Yeah.
1: Are you caught up?
4: I think I'm one episode behind.
1: Oh,
4: no, I think I am caught up.
1: There's a pebble.
4: Unless there's a new one from like today.
1: No, there's a part where one of the episodes where there's these throwing pebbles at
4: the window.
1: Yeah. But it wasn't romantic, it was work related.
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1: I just learned something. I want to bounce this off you guys. I think this is so interesting. And you guys might be able to bring this up. And I'm actually going to bring up a word that came up last week and came up the week before. But here's the thing. There's a post on Instagram going viral from an account called Good Life. And it reveals the names of things you didn't even know had names.
2: Okay.
1: For example, Octothorpe.
2: That's the hashtag.
1: That's the hashtag.
2: That's come up in our world a lot over the last couple of
1: days. One came up last week and it came up the week before.
3: Okay, but I forget, what was that again?
1: The hashtag.
3: It's the name for the hashtag. I thought you said hashtag Octothorpe.
2: Well, I was going to make a question for a minute to win it, but I'd never even heard of it. So I was asking John Jay if he'd even heard of it. So I didn't use it.
1: All right, so if you could, I could almost turn this into a game, but like, do you guys know what drupelets are?
2: Drupelets?
1: Drupelets.
3: Nope.
1: Drupelets.
3: Nope. Mm. Do not know.
1: They are the tiny little beads that make up a raspberry.
3: Oh my gosh, that's so cute.
2: They got a name?
1: Yeah.
3: Those are delicious.
1: This next one, I'm sure I've heard this before, and Kyle, I bet you know what it is. The glabella.
3: Ooh, that sounds familiar.
1: Yes, you do. Yes, you do.
3: The glabella?
1: Glabella.
3: Glabella.
1: It's your angry 11s.
3: Oh,
1: smooth area between the eyebrows.
2: Glabella.
3: Glabella.
1: Lunula. Lunula.
2: I got a cousin named Lunula.
3: Those are your smile lines.
1: That's the pale half moon at the base of your nail.
3: Oh.
1: I hear that down here. Oh. Knurling.
2: Nope.
1: Unless the K is not silent. Knurling. K-N-U-R-L-I-N-G. It's the crisscross texture on weight bars that help you grip.
2: That's got a name.
3: Wow. Hold on to the knurling.
1: Knurling.
2: Shocker.
1: Oh, yeah. Okay. Rasqueta. Rasqueta.
3: Is it like bruschetta, but with fruit?
1: No.
2: Rasqueta.
1: They're the creases across the inside of your wrists. Right here.
3: Huh. Why does it need a name? I guess I can't.
1: Chad. You guys know what Chads are because it was all over the news.
2: That's the voting thing. Is that what you're talking about when you vote?
1: Well, they're the paper cutouts made by a hole punch.
2: Okay.
1: But if you're old enough to live through Gore versus Bush, you'll definitely remember Hanging Chad. So when you punch something with a hole puncher, the little round circle that pops out, that's a Chad.
4: What are you going as? Oh, like I even need to ask.
5: Hey, I want the pumpkin to recognize me, and she knows me as a Hanging Chad. She thought it was hilarious.
4: Yeah, years ago, but nobody remembers what the hell a Hanging Chad is.
6: What a sad commentary on our national attention span that we could forget such a turbulent time in our political history.
4: Sad commentary.
1: What about Chalaza?
7: Chalaza? Cheese lasagna.
1: Chalaza. So far, none of these have been like two words put together to figure it out.
3: Well, that could actually be three. Cheese lasagna pizza.
7: Yeah.
2: Chalaza.
3: Yeah.
1: Chalaza is the white cord holding an egg yolks in place. Some people call it the umbilical cord, but it is the chalaza.
2: Wow. I wonder if like you remove that for recipes or something.
1: I remember I saw a thing one time. There was a name, and I can't remember the name of it. Maybe you guys remember the name of it. For this little hard part of your shoestring.
7: Oh, yeah. An aglet.
1: Aglet.
7: Yes,
1: that's
7: it. Because the aglet song from Phineas and Ferb. Come on. No one knows it. I know he does.
1: Oh, yeah, he knows
3: it. Sing it. Sing it.
7: It's like
8: A-G-L-E-T. Don't forget it.
7: Yes. Yes.

0: didn't forget it. So the song totally worked. Yeah.
1: So those are just names for things you didn't know existed. If you got any more, text us. Text JJR and whatever it is that has a name to 96893.
2: This is Z100.

0: Jonjay and Rich on Z100.
1: Yesterday, I saw Kyle Unplugged, went to the beauty salon.
2: Oh, yeah.
3: Yeah, new hair.
1: I think you should post your transition on Jonjay and Rich Instagram. I watched like five times.
3: You did?
1: Yeah, because I was trying to notice the differences, which, by the way, wait a minute. I'm going to jump all around here. Surprise, surprise. Okay, your transition, I'd like you to post it. I literally watched it five times. And I want to get into this story I saw about hairstyles, because I want to talk about your hairstyle. But then, did you see the new Instagram thing?
3: Mm. That's, what new Instagram?
1: Oh my God. Okay.
3: Muse?
1: What? No. Here it is. So Instagram has something called Instagram Plus subscription. It costs $3.99 a month. It includes a lot of features. But there's one that people are freaking out about. They said it's creepy. It's the main perk involves a stories feature where you can see who's watched your stories over and over again, which is kind of creeping people out.
3: Oh yeah. Do you want to know?
1: Right. So like if you looked on yours, you'd see that I watched your stories several times because I was looking. I was trying to see the transition, how different your hair looked. And then I read this story to here. Listen, this is somebody talking about it.
4: This is the thing that made me the most uncomfortable in the last week and has made me not want to use Instagram ever again. Basically, what this feature does is you can see the timestamp at which someone has first watched your stories. You will see a number of people whose timestamps change and they jump back to the top. Maybe someone watched your story 1 hour ago, and then some number of other people watched your story, and then they watched your story again 1 minute ago, and again, and again. And all day long, you can watch as certain people's names continue to jump to the top of your list. Instagram has created all of these new social behaviors that exist only online and not in person.
1: Mm-hmm.
3: That's weird.
2: I don't like it.
3: I don't know if I would... Number one, I don't know if I would want to know that. Yeah,
1: that's what
3: it would be very creepy, but I definitely don't think I would pay to know that.
1: Yeah, not $4 a month.
2: Yeah.
3: Right? No.
5: I wonder if there's like a different angle for it. Like, what if I feel like it could be beneficial for like maybe an influencer who is going back to see which content is hitting that people are going back to and looking at.
2: Wasn't that already kind of available with the stats and all that anyway?
5: Maybe. I'm just trying to make Instagram not creepy right now.
3: It's a good effort.
1: Anyway, if we could post that on Jonjay and Rich, Kyle did a transition video of her hair.
3: Sure.
1: And then I see this. According to Glamour magazine, some recognizable hairstyles from the 1980s are making a comeback.
3: Ooh, like which ones?
1: I have them all right here.
3: Crimpers?
1: Oh, I remember Crimper. My sister did that.
2: Well, you notice, did you notice like on the MTV VMAs, like, you know, like Ray and...
5: Sienna Spyro.
2: They all had like almost like throwback to the 50s hairstyles.
1: Yeah. Well, this is the 80s. Yeah. Like I would say right now, Kyle, your hairstyle is not 80s.
2: Mm-mm.
1: Would you say?
3: No.
1: What would you call your hairstyle?
3: I don't know. Millennial.
1: Okay. Here are the classic looks that are finding new life in 2026. The ponytail, made famous by Madonna.
3: Oh, so like really high, the high ponytail?
1: Mm-hmm. The side part blowout, made famous by Cindy Crawford.
2: Okay.
1: Do you guys know that one?
3: I can picture
5: it. I'm like, it's a side part blowout.
3: Yeah.
1: Messy.
3: I can picture the side part blowout.
1: Messy curls, made famous by Julia Roberts.
2: Okay.
3: Oh, yeah, cute.
1: The pineapple updo, made famous by Sarah Jessica Parker.
3: Not aware of this one.
1: Neither am I.
5: Oh, I know the pineapple updo.
3: You know it? I'm
5: going to
3: Google it.
5: Yeah, that's how I put my hair up when I go to bed.
3: It's like literally just sort of like your hair at the top of your head.
1: Oh, yeah, okay, yeah. Permed curls. Made famous by Dolly Parton.
2: Yeah, it's good.
1: Natural curls, made famous by Diana Ross.
2: I haven't heard the mall bangs yet. That hasn't come back from the 80s.
5: The what?
2: The mall bangs, the 80s hair.
1: The outward flipped out ends, made famous by Princess Diana.
2: There you go. That's what I'm talking about.
5: Oh, that's a cute little look, though. Like, people can rock that when they got a bob.
1: The one you didn't know, Kyle, what was the side part blowout? Do you guys know this by Cindy Crawford? What's that? Does that make sense?
2: It's so if you look at her daughter, she kind of has her hair like that in shards.
5: It's when your hair is in a side part and then you have a blowout.
1: I don't know what a blowout is.
5: A just blowout is with like a blow dryer and like a curler round brush.
3: Yeah, so you just have like more volume.
5: Big voluminous
3: big
5: curl.
3: Hair.
5: Side
3: part, big hair.
2: Voluminous
5: hair. Thank you, Rich.
2: No, I wasn't getting there easily either.

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1: The other day, Kyle told us she burned her finger sticking her hand into the air fryer.
2: Ouch!
1: Which took us into the stupid way you hurt yourself.

0: Jenna, stupid way you hurt yourself.
1: Hi. So the end of last week, I was getting home. I had a bunch of bags on my arms. I closed my car door right on my face and fractured and dislocated my jaw.
2: Oh, wow.
3: My gosh, Jenna.
2: Holy ouch.

0: What's happening with your face now?
1: So that was the end of last week. I waited all weekend and finally went to the dentist on Monday, which took him 3 times to reset my jaw to get it back into place. And so it's still fractured. They're hoping that it's healing on its own. And I have to go back next week to re-x-ray.
2: Is it painful to speak?
3: Can you walk us through that again? I'm trying to visualize what you did. So you got groceries?
1: So I had gotten home. I had a bunch of bags in my hand, reached over to my passenger seat, got a bag. I think probably grabbed my water bottle. Uh-huh. I'm pretty sure I used my left hand on my handle to close the door and turned my face straight into it as I closed the door. And it went right into my jaw.
3: So you're not
2: the corner of the window.
3: You're not very tall.
1: I am tall.
2: She was bending over to get the thing.
3: What happened?
1: Uh-huh. So I drive like a minivan.
3: I was just trying to get a visual.
1: The edge of the door hit right into my jaw. My husband still doesn't understand how it happened.
3: That's what I'm trying to picture. I'm trying to figure out the
0: whole
3: visual.
0: It just sounds terrible is what it sounds.
3: Yeah, it does. And I bet you have, if the corner of the door hit, you probably have a cut on there too, maybe. Like an angle, and a little triangle. No?
1: Uh-huh.
3: Yep.
1: Yeah. Does not feel great.
3: All right, Jenna, hold on. That's a good one. You want tickets to 13th Floor Haunted House?
1: Sure, that'd be great.
3: Okay, hold on. Hello, good morning, John Jane Rich.
4: Now I do the crazy way I hurt myself.
3: How'd you hurt yourself? Let's hear it.
4: So my husband and I were putting away Christmas decorations. I was up in the attic in our garage. He was at the opening to our attic, handing me big boxes. My left foot slipped off the rafter. I went through the drywall, kicked him with the drywall against the wall. I came down and broke my tailbone on the...
0: Wife stopper.
4: I had to spend the night in the hospital. Broke my hip and my tailbone.
0: You poor thing.
4: Doing that.
3: I've heard the tailbone is the worst thing in the world to break. That's what I've heard.

0: I had to sit on a donut for 3 months. It was horrible. I couldn't sleep on my back, my thighs. It was so painful.
1: What's your name?
0: So, yeah, that's my Lori.
1: Lori, would you like tickets to 13th Floor Haunted House?
0: I would love it.
1: Okay, hold on, Lori. Hold on. Brandon.
2: Yes, this is Brandon.
1: Stupid way you hurt yourself.
2: When I was a teenager, I used to climb buildings for fun. And it was my sister's 13th birthday, so I asked her what she wanted to do. And she said she wanted to accompany me on top of one of the buildings. So me and a couple of my friends, and well, mine and her friends, decided to go climb up on top of a Safeway. And we ended up having to hop a fence to get there. So we hopped the fence. We were climbing the ladder to get on top of the Safeway, and I missed the top rung of the ladder, slipped and fell 20 feet and broke my arm. And after I broke my arm, had to try to climb the fence back over to the other side of the fence so I didn't get caught trespassing on the property.
1: Now, it's not a safe way.
3: No.
1: That's not a safe way.
4: That's the opposite of a safe way.
1: All right, Brandon, hold on. We'll say, you want 13th Floor Haunted House?
2: Absolutely.
1: Hold on, brother. Ren, stupid way you hurt yourself.
5: Hi. So a couple years ago, I had just been smoking with my girlfriend, and I got up to go to the bathroom and did a quick little shuffle to get to the bathroom. In our house, we have hardwood flooring. So under our ropes, we have rug grippers to keep the corners down. And my foot went between the two rug grippers under the rug, and it caught me when I was shuffling to the bathroom, and I went face first into the door frame and cracked my face open.
6: Oh, my God.
3: What?
6: Red.

0: I had to get 8 stitches at like 2 in the morning.
1: That's terrifying, you
2: oh
1: poor
2: my
1: thing.
2: Gosh.
3: Right. Ren, you want 13th floor haunted house tickets?
0: I really do.
3: All right, hold on, Ren. We'll set you up.
1: It's so good.
3: Rich, do you want 13th floor haunted house?
1: Yes, I do.
3: How did you get hurt? Let's hear how you got hurt.
1: Well, I had woken up in the morning, and I'd kind of felt like maybe I'd hurt myself a little the day before, like going on a little walk and like stepping on some high rocks and stuff. So to get into the shower, I thought what I would do is instead of making a

0: 100 with John Jay and Rich in the morning.
1: Let's go. Hey, it's time for Stacks and Hacks. I have stacks of information and Rich has life hacks. I like to start off with something pretty interesting. We always talk about AI and how bad it is.
2: Yeah.
1: Listen to this. AI researchers are taking up smoking. They're smoking cigarettes.
3: Why?
1: Do you know why?
3: No. You just asked why.
1: I'm glad you asked.
2: Why?
1: This is crazy because they're so confident that AI is going to cure cancer.
2: What?
1: Listen to this. This is true.
4: I think there's a profound truth to the Pascal saying that every human has a God-shaped hole in their heart. Many of these folks in Silicon Valley who are building this technology have filled that hole with the machine god of AGI. So many AI researchers have started smoking as a way of signaling to other researchers how much they believe in AI.
3: That makes no sense. What do you
4: think? I believe so much in AI that it's going to cure cancer. So I'm showing you my chips are all in.
1: Crazy, right?
5: That's a really interesting logic.
2: And I wonder if they know something about, because I was reading somewhere that either Japan or China, they can like replace cells that are cancer cells with AI generated cells, stick them in there.
1: Maybe
2: they know something that we don't know yet.
1: They do. They know that they're going to cure cancer. All right. So here's a poll. People online asked, you are asked to cross a large cemetery in the middle of the night. Okay. What do you take with you, Kyle? One thing with you.
3: A cross.
2: That's okay.
5: Oh, that's good.
1: 1% of people said they would do it with a religious symbol, a cross or holy water.
2: Holy water, yeah.
1: Peyton,
2: yeah.
1: What would you take
5: with you? I was going to say holy water, but that was one.
1: Well, you can't, but Kyle said it already.
5: I know.
1: All right, so come up with something else.
5: What's the question again?
1: Okay, never mind. Rich, your turn.
2: A psychic that can get evil spirits off me.
3: Oh, a psychic, yeah. A friend.
1: A psychic. 17% of people said they would do it without anything. They would just do it. No big deal. 10% said they would take a weapon.
5: Oh, yeah.
1: Most people said they'd take a light, a flashlight, a headlamp, or a torch.
2: Oh, a flashlight's a good choice.
1: Website called The Takeout defines boomer candy as candy that stood the test of time.
2: Snickers. Oh.
1: So they came out with a list of the top 10 boomer candies for Halloween.
5: Smarties
1: number 8.
2: Snickers.
3: Like what Rich said, yeah, Snickers.
1: Snickers, not
3: been around forever.
2: Really?
3: What about bazooka gum?
1: Yeah, strawberry bonbons,
2: what?
1: Beer barrels, cinnamon discs, butterscotch, starburst, cinnamon jawbreakers, milk duds, Laffy Taffy, and the number one boomer candy is Werther's original.
5: Oh, yeah, the caramel.
3: Mm-hmm. Werther's.
5: Mm-hmm.
1: There's a company that has developed a new allergy-free peanut butter. Okay, because you always hear about people with allergies to peanut butter, right? Which they want to get on shelves next year. But it's not intended for people with allergies because they can't guarantee it's safe to eat.
2: They contain peanuts. It's
5: right. So is that one of those things like we talked about how non-alcoholic beer actually has alcohol in it?
1: Okay. All right. Now think about this. I think we've talked about a good cure for hiccups probably in hacks, life hacks. Right?
2: Many times. Many different cures.
1: Do you guys know what the best cure for hiccups is? What? The best cure.
5: Holding your breath and swallowing.
1: Nope. That's a good one. But in fact, before I give you the answer, would you guys be willing to try it?
5: Sure.
1: You have to get up. We'd have to go in pairs though. So pick a partner.
2: I'll go with Peyton. Since
1: okay.
2: She's
1: all right, Kyle. So then when we do this, Kyle, then you do it to me or I do it to you. What do you want to do?
3: Well, whatever. I don't know what
1: but
3: it
1: pick
3: is.
1: One.
3: So
1: what
3: you pick.
1: But you pick. Do it.
3: I'll do it to you.
1: Okay. I love that. That's exactly what I want. The most effective cure for hiccups, according to doctors, is inserting a finger into the rectum.
3: Oh my gosh.
5: I don't want to play.
1: Don't take it back. You can't take it back.
3: No.
1: We're going to go into a song. We're going to go into a song right now. We'll be right back.
2: You got to pick up.

0: right. What do you got for life hacks, Rich?
1: Have you guys heard of pumpkin CPR? It's a thing that's trending online. Like when you carve your pumpkin a little bit too early and then you set it out and then it starts to get a little wilty.
2: Oh, it gets all rotted and
1: just
2: nasty.
1: Not rotted. I'm talking just a little wilty right around, you know, the time that you want it to be looking sharp. So you can try this and it works. Fill a cooler or a tub, I guess, with cold water. Add a little bit of ice. And give that little sad pumpkin a 20 to 30 minute soak because your pumpkin's just dehydrated. The water can actually help plump it all back up. Now, it's not going to save a rotten pumpkin like, you know, Peyton was talking about.

0: But it will revive a wilted one. So carve it early. And when it gets a little wrinkly, stick it in. It's like a little moisturizer.
1: Like what Peyton's family does with the Christmas tree.
2: Yeah. Throw it in the pool so it stays,
0: stays
2: hydrated.
0: That life hack and many more can be found at JohnJaneRich.com.
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0: Rich in the Morning.
1: All right, we got Songbird tickets. We'll be here next week. We are playing Resale Price is Right. Rich, we have all our contestants on the line ready to go. How do we play this game?
2: Well, I'm going to read some items that I've picked for each of you on the show from things like Craigslist, Depop, Poshmark, all the resale sites. And you will guess what the asking price is. Our contestants will guess if you've gone too high or too low. Mm-hmm. And that is how we will find our winner. And we're to start with Megan. Megan, you're our first contestant on Resale Price is Right. Come on down.
3: Let's go.
2: Okay, Megan, this item I have found for John J. Van Ness. John J., I know on this show that you've been talking about looking for a non-plastic coffee pot.
1: Yeah.
2: And the ones that you found are $400-ish, right?
1: $495.
2: Not here, pal. Not here. I went on Craigslist in the West Valley. Check this out. Sit your bougie self down. Let's go for a real antique. I found this on Craigslist. It's a broken-in, speckled gray, graniteware, coffee boiler, old school, made out of enamelware, campfire ready. Maybe it's got a little rust inside, but zero plastic. Because even cowboys on the range knew that microplastics might screw with their DHEA levels someday like you do. And maybe even mess with their whoop strap data. You don't have to worry about that, John Jay. Get the plastic out of my coffee. I got cattle to drive. This thing looks like it survived the Dust Bowl, maybe two world wars. At least four different men named Earl. It is from the 40s. What are they asking for this coffee boiler, John Jay?
1: If it's what I just found in my garage from my son's Eagle Scout days, I feel that that thing is at this about
2: $12. $12 says John Jay. Okay, Megan, is he too high or too low?
3: I think he's too low.
2: Actual retail price, $65. Wow. You are going to the Showcase Showdown, Megan.
4: Hey, good job, Megan.
3: Woohoo!
2: Right on, hang on the line. We move on to Sarah. Sarah, you're the next contestant in the Resale Price is Right. Come on down.
3: Woohoo!
2: Okay, this is for Kyle. Kyle on Craigslist. Kyle, we have solved your, I need new mom friends wish list. You know what the answer is? It's pickleball. It's basically LinkedIn for moms. And apparently, now you need lessons. Lessons for pickleball, which seems really easy. A sport where somebody just hands you a paddle, points to a wiffle ball, and 2 minutes later, you're a pro. But there are lessons. In fact, Adam will find you a screened local coach for private one-on-one lessons so that you can get clubhouse ready to slay that court, Kyle. Learn the game, meet some moms, and within a week, start saying things like, oh, sorry, I can't, I have to pickle. What do you think 1 hour lessons of pickleball costs?
4: Okay, so it's for the actual lessons, not for him to find you the lesson.
2: For the actual lesson.
4: Got it. 1 hour of pickleball lessons. Sounds fancy. I'm going to say that is $45, Richard.
2: $45. Is Kyle too high or too low, Sarah?
3: Oh. I feel like it's just a little too low.
2: You are correct. They're asking $75 an hour, which is preposterous.
4: That's crazy.
2: Especially on Craigslist.
4: Good job, Sarah.
2: But you, too, go in the Showcase Showdown. Okay, Peyton, no pressure, but you are playing for Abby. Abby, you're the next and final contestant on the Resale Price is Right. Come on down. Okay, Peyton, from Craigslist. It's a book because you're part of a book club.
5: I am.
2: And use books on Craigslist. This is great. This is actually a fitness book, and it's from 1954. It's called
5: Vintage.
2: Let's Eat Right to Keep Fit from the Golden Age. When a couple of cigarettes whilst cooking was probably good for the lungs. Mm-hmm. Crisco was basically a vegetable. And your morning workout was shaking that mercury thermometer. The original owner has since passed, which isn't exactly a 5-star review for the program. This is a hardcover book. The condition is fair. How much for the 72-year-old health advice book?
5: On Craigslist?
2: On Craigslist.
5: I'm going to say that health and fitness book goes for
2: $15. Okay, Abby, is Peyton too high or too low?
3: That's too low.
2: I'm sorry, you went correct. I only asked it for $9. Sorry, you were eliminated, Abby. And now we go to the Showcase Showdown with Sarah and Megan. Sarah and Megan, I have asked Kyle before we even started, this is almost like a magic trick, to pick a number between 1 and 10. So whoever gets the closest without going over wins the prize. Megan, you go first.
3: Five. Oh, okay. Sorry. I'm going to say eight.
2: Wait a minute. Who's Megan? What did you say?
3: Megan says eight.
2: Okay. And Sarah, you said what?
3: Five.
2: Five is correct. Sarah wins the showcase showdown. Congratulations.
1: All right, Sarah, you're going to go see Somber. Congratulations.
3: Thank you.
1: You got it.

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1: Back in the day, serenading was a thing. But like, what is something nowadays, if you did it today, it'd be considered kind of creepy, but back in the day it wasn't? Or what did someone ever do to impress you? Michelle, good morning.
2: Hi. So showing up to your house unexpectedly.
3: Yeah.
2: I mean, it's happened to me where someone's just knocking on the door and I was like, oh my God, it's this guy. And he's literally just showing up with coffee. But my dad would do that. Like back in the day when he first met my mom, she said she was trying to get his attention, but the next day she heard someone in her house and she came out and it was my dad in the morning with her mom and dad, you know? And I mean, he ended up like sweeping her off her feet, but now it'd be like, what the heck?
1: That's right?
3: For sure. You are 100% right.
4: That's so great.
3: Like when I hear about your parents, like, oh, they're in love. That's cute. But if that happened now, you'd be like, get out.
4: You're like, why are you here?
1: Like what used to be romantic that is creepy today? In fact, I posted this on Facebook last night. Secret admirers. Think about it for a second, right? You start getting notes on somebody.
3: Yeah. That is a stalker.
1: Yeah, that's a stalker.
4: AKA.
1: Right?
2: Well, the thing is that now we have phones, so it's like, you got to let us know.
1: Sending flowers to ask someone out?
5: That's nice.
4: I don't know if that's
5: like creepy.
1: If you just got flowers out of nowhere.
5: Well, yeah. Like, how did you like get my address?
1: Right.
4: From a secret admirer. Yeah.
5: Yeah. But like, if they knew where you worked and they sent it to your job and they were like, hey, get them to.
4: Yeah. I could let that one slide.
5: Yeah.
1: I think you guys say that now. But if it happens.
2: I got a letter like that to work before. It was so creepy. It was a guy I talked to maybe once in my life and they called me to HR to my new job. I was only there 1 week. And I received this letter of apology and saying good things about me. And I freaked out. It was so creepy. And I remembered who this guy was. Like, I talked to him once and he asked me what my body count was.
1: What?
2: So I instantly blocked him. We didn't even, like, talk. And he went online and found my job and sent me a handwritten letter all the way from Texas to Arizona.
3: Wow.
1: Yeah, so that's creepy. Tracking someone down you thought was beautiful is on this list.
4: Yeah, that's
3: not going to work out.
1: Waiting outside their apartment. Yeah, those are all creepy. Michelle's like an expert. Thanks, Michelle.
2: Yeah, thanks, guys.
1: So, yeah, I want to know what's something that somebody did to impress you that would be creepy today, but it was romantic. Tim, good morning.
6: Good morning, sir. Back in like the 90s, early 2000s, like making the custom mixtape stuff. Like now, granted, nobody has like tape players anymore and like burning CDs and stuff. That's long sale. But if you look back now, like we all had the Boyz II Men songs. We had the NSYNC songs with Shania Twain, Faith Hill. Like you had all those songs. Like, this song is for you. And, like Savage Garden and stuff. Like it's
3: Savage Garden.
6: The songs,
3: that's
6: they're
3: a killer.
6: Good songs, but it's so cringy.
3: Yeah, see what you got to do, so though. Cringy. Is I definitely made a lot of mix CDs in my day. You got to hide the sentimental one along cool stuff. So you put it in there as like a little, what's the Easter egg?
5: You got to sandwich it right in the middle.
3: With the Savage Garden. You can't start with that. You got to go
5: aggressive.
3: Tempo. Yeah.
6: It's gonna the whole, but the whole CD is going to be like that. That's the thing. It's like my wife now, when she hears Shania Twain on the radio or like it pops up in like a Spotify playlist or Apple Music playlist or whatever. She's like, I cannot listen to this because the amount of like boys that are like, oh, this is for you, baby. This is our song. And like, it's so bad. It's so bad.
1: All right, Tim, I agree with you, man. Thanks for calling in.
6: No problem.
1: Robin, you got a creepy story? It's creepy now, but it's creepy. Yeah, it is creepy now, but if it happened back in the day, it was kind of romantic. What was it?
7: Back in the day, remember when they used to throw pebbles at your window?
3: Yeah.
7: To get your attention?
3: Yeah. That's like every great
7: movie.
3: Try
7: doing that now.
3: You know, no kidding. The alarm goes off, SWAT team.
7: Cameras everywhere. Lights come on, flashing helicopters around. Yeah, no, I was just bringing that up. I was just thinking about it. And I thought, back in the day when they used to throw pebbles at your windows to get your attention.
1: There's a movie. Remember the movie Say Anything? Where the guy holds up the boombox
3: I got the idea for the serenade.
1: I saw an interview with the star John Cusack, and he said if that happened today, it would be creepy.
3: Oh, for sure.
1: Yeah, for sure.
3: Do you know?
7: Yeah.
3: Do you know what else you see in the movies that seems romantic in the movies, but if it happened now, I think a girl would be like, "What are you doing?" Like when they're at a restaurant and the guy orders, and then he orders for the girl too. She'll have the salad.
7: Oh, yeah, for sure.
3: Let me order for myself. You creep?
7: Right? Yeah, don't throw pebbles at my window now.
4: Yeah. Red flags.
1: Thanks, Robin.
7: Yeah, right? Thank you.
1: Back to, are you guys, anybody here watching Slow Horses?
4: Yeah.
1: Are you caught up?
4: I think I'm one episode behind. Oh, no, I think I am caught up.
1: There's a pebble.
4: Unless there's a new one from like today.
1: No, there's a part where one of the episodes where there's these throwing pebbles at
4: the
1: window. Yeah. But it wasn't romantic. It was work related.
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1: Kyle Pate, what do you guys got for entertainment news?
2: Swifties are on notice. She actually had a little conversation with her music video producer, and in it, Swifties are like, this isn't even an Easter egg. She is full out saying she's got more coming.
3: I definitely feel more free to create now. Yeah, I think it's just a phase I'm in right now. I might be in a different phase in 2 months. I have no idea. It's just recently I've found that the more things I make, and the happier I am.
4: Yeah.
3: And everybody's different. And there are people who put an album out every, 5 years, and it's brilliant. And that's the way that they work. And I have full respect for that.
4: Yeah.
3: But I don't really know why I've been making more things recently, but I'm just trying not to question it because I kind of like it. I want it to keep going.
2: So what's coming out?
5: Right, and I'm like, but also, we know exactly. Girl, you are still on that wedding high, right?
2: Yeah.
5: Like, you are feeling so inspired. I'm sure of it. There's been so many amazing things that have happened for Taylor Swift in the last year. So.
2: More love songs and happy songs to come.
5: Yeah, I get it.
2: Kerry Washington worked with Ben Affleck on the new Netflix movie Animals. But it turns out, before she agreed to, she did her own little background check on him.
6: I love it. So later on, you called around about me and checked up on me.
7: I did.
6: I was like, wow.
7: I called Viola Davis. I was like, give me the skinny. How was it? How was your time on air? Was he great? Was he terrible? How'd it go? Viola said nice things. You're lucky.
6: I am lucky.
2: Without that, she might not be the movie.
5: I started that movie and I was like, is that Ben Affleck? That's not Ben Affleck. Is that Ben Affleck? I couldn't figure it out.
1: When you started, it says, it's something really cool they do in the movie. It says starring Ben Affleck.
5: Well, yeah, but like.
8: Directed by
5: Ben Affleck. When you hit play. I didn't see that part, but he didn't look like, he looked like a clone, in my opinion.
2: Different.
5: He did not look like Ben Affleck.
8: She has, I think, lost quite a bit of weight.
5: Yeah,
8: so
5: he did not look like him.
8: Pretty thin.
2: You may have seen this on social media yesterday. It kind of blew up. Selma Blair from Legally Blonde and Cruel Intentions was arrested after things got completely out of control on a flight from LA to New York. Allegedly, she was trying to open the airplane door mid-flight. She punched one of the flight attendants. She bit another passenger on the plane that was trying to like calm her down. Then, after getting off the plane, she kicked a police officer and a nurse after landing. There is audio of her getting off the plane. It's a little chaotic at first, but you can hear her screaming in all the commotion. Her team says she was experiencing a medical emergency. She pled not guilty to the two assault charges, including the officer and the nurse, just this morning. But I don't think we've heard the end of this one.
1: She said that her legal team said that she was on off meds because of her MS. Mm. And if you read the comments, on the comments are like, that's not true. I have MS and that doesn't happen. You don't go look that insane. Like,
2: yeah, definitely. I mean, maybe it's a different kind of medical emergency.
1: And then when you hear I heard the pilots talking and stuff, it's crazy. It's just crazy what they're saying about it. And that she bit somebody and punched. I mean, it's insane.
2: Yeah.
1: I mean, insane.
5: One place you don't want to mess around is the airport. Drewski, he is going to be the first digital content creator ever to host Saturday Night Live on November 7th. Musical guest hasn't been announced yet. I personally am tuning in.
2: Mm-hmm. Yeah.
5: I really rarely ever am like, I got to watch SNL. But Drewski on there, I think it's going to be just laugh out loud. Funny.
2: I feel like it's going to be a popular one. Shane Gillis hosted last Saturday, and something that he said is causing a little bit of controversy. So he made this joke about how women dress to go to the gym these days with short shorts, and then used a derogatory term, and Dan Levy is not happy about it.
9: Women wearing short shorts to the gym does not make them whores. It makes the men calling them whores misogynists. There's a difference there.
2: So then he went on and on about how, like, more men actually need to be upset and speak up about this, because the more people are complacent, the more things like this happen.
9: I'm speechless that something like that can exist on live national television. And to be perfectly honest, more men need to be standing up in opposition to it.
5: Olivia Rodrigo and Chappell Roan, they have low-key kind of sent fans into overdrive right now because they are teasing an upcoming collaboration.
10: Ooh, Olivia does remixes now.
5: Yeah, that's Chappell Roan on a track talking about Olivia Rodrigo doing a remix. Fans are hoping that we get this new song on Friday, but that's all we know. That's all we know. Kesha, I don't really know what she's doing for her Halloween costume, but I'm kind of scared. Apparently, like, over the last 15 years, she has been collecting her fans' teeth. She has over 1,000 of her fans' teeth, and she is going to make necklace, crowns, and earrings with her fans' teeth for Halloween this year.
2: Very Kesha, but very gross, and very Halloween.
5: Very, very creepy. creepy and spooky, if you ask me.
2: Yeah. Justin Timberlake and his wife, Jessica Biel, are getting into the soda business. So they just joined a company called Proda. It's like spelled like Prada, but with an O. So I think it's called Proda. It's going to be protein sodas. So protein packed sodas. They got 10 grams of protein, zero sugar, flavors like Shirley Temple, strawberry lemonade. I guess you can find them at Sprouts. So apparently they're getting your protein in. And then also, I mean, they're putting protein in everything now.
8: Yeah,
5: right.
8: It needs to slow down.
2: Justin Timberlake is also in a different celebrity headline because Britney Spears is about to release a song she recorded with Justin Timberlake back in the day when they were dating. So she has like 25 years later, she's going to be re-releasing Britney. And so there's going to be like bonus tracks on it. And this is one of them.

0: That's the title. She'll never be me.
1: I like it.
2: Sounds like a hit to me. I think we got to get real quick mention what happened with Breaking Bad star RJ Mitt. Do you have that story? He committed suicide yesterday, and he was a. It's such a tragic story. I think he also went to the University of Arizona, and it was one of those things that hit hard in my family because we were big fans of that show. He played Walt Jr. You remember that?
1: Yeah, of course.
2: And I'm telling you, mental health is no joke, man. We got to really pay attention to that stuff. And if you're suffering through anything like that, you got to go. I think it's, is it 988? Does anyone know the number to call for the suicide hotline? Anyone? Yeah, I think it's 988. Yeah, 988. That's what it is.
3: Z100.

0: John Jay and Rich on Z100.
1: It's spooky season. We want to know about the time you faced your fear. What were you scared about? And you're like, I'm tackling this head on. Lexi, what about you? What is something you faced your fear? What'd you do?
2: Okay, well, I've always been terrified of haunted houses. And my friends convinced me to go through one. And it was supposed to be the scariest in the state. And I decided to be brave. So I walked in completely unfazed. And about 5 minutes in, a guy dressed as a chainsaw killer jumped out, and I punched him directly in the face.
3: Oh, no.
4: What are you supposed to do? You're just reacting.
3: You face your fear, and your fear came true.
2: Yeah, pretty much. And he dropped to the ground, and the chainsaw went flying, and suddenly the entire haunted house stopped. And it turned out it was literally his first day on the job.
5: Oh, poor guy.
4: Oh, no. He got too close.
5: I'm out on this scare acting thing.
1: Oh, my God. Okay, that's great. This is great. Hey, Michelle, good morning. Tell us about the time you directly faced your fear.
6: Yeah, so my biggest fear was heights. And it just so happened that I saw a video on Facebook saying that you should, like, things you should do before you die. And one was face your fear. So I went on Groupon and I booked the skydiving.
4: Whoa, oh my God. That's the ultimate.
6: Oh my God, I used up all my energy flying up there, and it was not nearly as bad as my mind made it. And I felt amazing after. I grew so much after that jump. It was amazing.
1: That's great.
6: I'm gonna do it again.
1: Congratulations. I had this theory I made up a long time ago where I was like, if you can parachute out of an airplane, I think you can do anything in life.
5: Yeah.
1: You can just accomplish anything because I think that's crazy.
6: I used to think that you feel the adrenaline from coming down. You know, like when you get on rides, like the drop zone, you don't feel that. And that's what I was like mostly scared of too. And then you don't feel the parachute yank you. I thought it would like yank you really ugly. And no.
4: It doesn't?
6: Really good. No, it doesn't.
5: See, I find it like fascinating.
6: So nice. Like, I just landed on my butt and
5: it's crazy that you would like want to do that again. I just feel like the more you go skydiving, like the more like your chances and your probability. Like, I feel like if I completed one, I would be done.
3: It is like
5: forever.
3: A total rush though. Like you get down, like I did it in college, and I think if I didn't have kids, I would do it again. It's like, you know, just in case.
6: Well, I went on for the second time. Someone invited me. They bought me tickets and we were up there on the plane and we were about to jump off. Like we were strapped onto our instructors. And they called that the wind picked up too much and we all had to land on the plane, which was so scary. But we couldn't jump. Like if we would have jumped, if it would have been like 1 minute too soon, God knows what could have happened. Because when I was driving out of there, I got stuck in a sandstorm. Like I couldn't see anything.
5: Oh,
6: it was
5: no.
6: so bad.
3: Oh, you had some angels watching over you that day.
1: Sure. Kyle, when you did it, did you land on your butt?
3: No, we like kind of like ran.
1: I see
3: like
1: that.
3: You get down and then you like legs. You can move your legs.
1: Michelle, thanks for calling in.
6: Yeah, thank you guys. Bye.
1: Alana, the time you faced your fear, what was it? What happened?
7: Well, I'm very terrified of dogs, specifically big dogs. And my boyfriend has this enormous German Shepherd. And so I decided I was going to face it. So I sat on the floor and like let the dog come over to me and he sniffed me and like licked my hand and eventually it was really cute. He put his head in my lap and I was actually feeling really proud of myself until he suddenly stood up and he grabbed my like lace panties off the laundry pile and ran through the living room with them, and his entire family was there at the time. So needless to say, I mean, I conquered my fear of the dog, but I immediately developed a new fear of what his family's group chat was going to say.
3: That's funny.
1: That's hilarious. You got to sit there and they see your sexy underwear and you're trying to take out the dog's mouth. That is terrible.
4: No, no.
1: It's simple, but it's terrible. I get it. Wow. All right, Alana. Thank you for calling in.
7: Thank you. You guys are great.
0: Z100.

0: say. Wake up. John Jay and Rich on Z100.
1: It's showtime.
2: Huh? There's a video going viral. This woman's going viral for sharing her story of being stood up and asking Bumble to cover the $100 she lost, including two Ubers and a drink. She says they owe her for having trash men on their app. This is her talking about it.
3: Well, guys, this might be a first. I might be getting stood up. 9:30. He called me at 9:07. He was like, oh, I'm a block away. Clearly was lying. Oh, and the fact that I ordered a shrimp cocktail and a drink, and now I'm going to have to pay for that myself. For nothing. For me to sit here.
4: Oh, my God, you guys. I just tried to call him to let him know, like, hey, I'm leaving. It went straight to voicemail. Wow.
5: I just got stood up, you guys. I need a break. I need a break from dating. It's too much. My heart can't handle it.
2: She kind of has a point.
6: I feel so bad for her.
7: Yeah.
1: It's not Bumble's fault. It's the dude's fault.
7: But she's probably like, can you like vet your guys better?
1: How are they going to vet the guys?
2: Maybe they got to give them a deposit.
1: Maybe there's like a rating system.
7: Yeah.
1: Like from people who have gone on dates with them before.
7: Like how Uber.
1: Like Uber.
7: Or Lyft,
1: yeah.
7: Right. 5-star, 3.5.
6: Well, maybe.
1: And then
6: Bumble.
1: You can see the rating underneath. Like when you buy stuff on Amazon, you can see like what people have said about the product.
7: That's genius.
6: Yeah, the app.
1: Take that idea to app people.
2: And I also think that another way is the guy's going to go on a date. Bumble's the women driven app, right? The woman picks the guy. Isn't that what it used to be? So then if the guy agrees to go on a date, he puts a deposit down in case something happens. And then and if it doesn't happen and he screws over, then Bumble goes, hey, Francine, here's $80.
6: Makes sense to me. If you order DoorDash and they bring you the wrong food or don't bring you food, you get a refund. If you're on a date, you pay for the Uber and your guy doesn't show up, then he has to pay for it.
1: How long would you wait on a date?
2: It depends where I am, if I'm having fun.
7: I was going to say.
1: Just end up eating by yourself eventually? Would you just stay?
6: I feel like I've waited about an hour and a half before.
1: That's a long time.
7: Ooh, yeah, no, loser. I would be out on that.
6: Well, she actually showed up. We were meeting at like a place called Fox and the Hound. It was like a pool place, and she showed up at one way across town. She got the wrong one.
2: Oh, okay. Well,
1: that's different. Okay. So,
7: yeah, I would make 35 minutes.
1: Oh, see, I feel like that's longer than
6: maybe
1: 20.
6: Like,
1: 20 minutes is a long time when you're looking at the clock.
7: But it takes me about that long to like sit down and have a cocktail. So, you know what I mean?
1: You would drink one cocktail.
7: I would have one drink and then I'd probably be out of there.
1: Okay.
7: Yeah.
2: Well, also, would you text the person? Where are you?
1: Yeah.
2: What's up?
7: Yeah.
2: Like, if they didn't respond, then I'd be gone.
7: Yeah.
1: What
7: absolutely.
1: If they did respond? But then how much longer would you wait if you're, like, let's say you're there for 20 minutes and you text and you say, where are you? Oh, I'm on my way. I'm so sorry. I'm running late. How much longer would you wait?
2: I would probably wait a couple more minutes. Go, how long before you here? If they go 15 minutes, I'd be like, okay, I got to wait. But if they're like this lady where they just keep blowing them off at some point.
6: That's not cool because he's like, hey, I'm just down the street, which means two minutes.
2: He's a jerk.
1: Yeah.
2: He's a jerk. Yeah. Kristen, thanks for holding. What's going on?
8: Hey, so I've got a story for you guys. It's the dumbest fight that I've ever had.
2: Okay.
8: So I was in high school. I was a senior. My brother was a junior. We are driving home from school and it takes an hour to get from school to our house. And he wanted the AC on. It was in the middle of the summer. And I wanted the AC off. And just because he was in the front seat, he thought he was entitled to the AC. So he turned it on. I turned it off. We did this for like 5-10 minutes. And finally, he was just like, well, fine, I'll turn the heater on. So he turned the heater on full blast. And I was like, oh, well, that's fine with me. I can deal with the heat. So we drove almost a full hour in the summer with the heater on full blast in my car. He went to roll the windows down and I was like, no, you get no window privilege. And so I locked the windows so he can roll them down. And my poor cousin is in the back seat and has to endure the fight that we're having. We pull up to my house finally, you know, the hour later, and they bail out of the car. They both look like they've been through the hardest workout of their lives. My dad's like, what happened? And I'm like, they thought they could touch my buttons. Don't touch my buttons. So after that, my brother stopped messing with my AC.
2: That's great. Kristen, thanks for sharing that with us, and thanks for listening.
8: Yeah, absolutely. You guys are awesome.
2: Kind of reminds me of the story of my mom. My mom told me, She grew up in this little town in Mexico called Santana, and she had a friend that didn't have air conditioning, but he would drive with the windows rolled up, and it was 120 because he wanted people to think he had air conditioning.
1: Oh, poor guy.
6: He must have AC in there.
2: He'd be like, get out of the car, sweat pits and everything. My mom would be like, what's going on? Everyone thinks I have air conditioning.

0: B100 with John Jay and Rich in the morning.
1: Let's go. Hey, what's the vibe horoscopes today?
2: Okay, so we are right in like full-blown spooky season, so I'm letting you know exactly the kind of person you are when your zodiac sign goes to a haunted house. If it's your birthday today, you are a Libra, and you share a birthday with Usher and Jay Pharo. So Kyle, I know you're a Libra in the room, so I'm just going to start off with you. I have totally suggested doing a Try It Tuesday at a haunted house, and you have shut me down.
3: Very true. Yeah. Accurate. So my personality is not there.
2: Well, yeah, you're kind of the accidental prop victim. Because it is your season, you will spend 45 minutes kind of picking out the perfect outfit for the perfect vibe. You are going to flirt with a guy holding the fake axe because he's totally hot. And then you might walk into a wooden wall trying to look cute, but you're also scared out of your mind.
3: Okay. Yeah, probably. Yeah, pretty accurate.
1: All right, let's go to Trish. Good morning, Trish. What's your sign?
4: I'm a Virgo.
2: John Jay, for Virgos, you guys are the prop inspector. And also, this is kind of the vibe that you guys have for your haunted house and the energy, right? You guys are like, you loudly point out like all the visible like wiring and fake blood to prove that you aren't scared. Like you're looking through all the nooks and the crannies. You're like, yep, scare actor coming up on your right. And you're most of the time pretty right. Quite honestly, you ruin the vibe for everyone.
1: Good. I hate haunted houses. I do not like them at all. All right. How about you, Trish? You agree?
4: Sadly, yes.
1: Well, thanks for calling in.
4: I mean, make it realistic.
1: Yeah. I want you to really kill me.
2: Oh, jeez.
1: All right. Have a great day, Trish. Thanks for listening.
4: Thank you. You too. Bye.
1: Hi, Tawny. What's your sign?
5: Good morning, Aquarius.
2: Okay, Aquarius, the kind of vibe and the energy that you bring when you go to a haunted house, you will completely check out of the horror. You will give all of the like scare actors a weird thumbs up and then lecture your friends on the psychological history of fear and what it does to your body.
5: I don't do haunted houses. But right.
2: No one does haunted houses.
5: I could have been that cool.
6: Well, somebody must.
5: No.
6: They're always crowded.
5: No. Standing in line to like be yelled at by a clown sounds silly.
1: I agree with you.
2: It's fun.
5: Have a great day, guys.
1: Thanks, Tawny. How about for Pisces?
2: Okay, Rich, you, like, of all times are trying to, like, romanticize the vibe. So when you have the scare actors, you are, like, making up their sad and tragic backstories as you're tripping over all of the props. You are, like, you are just causing chaos in the haunted house. And, yeah, somebody walks up to you, you're like, oh, I feel really bad for you. You probably
6: screaming
2: miss your dad.
6: Screaming in the asylum? You must have had some problems
2: exactly,
6: growing
2: you're,
6: up.
2: Like, diagnosing them, yes.
6: That's true.
2: That's you.
6: Yeah.
1: How about Leos?
2: Yeah, I'm a Leo. For us, we are treating the strobe lights like a high fashion photo shoot. And people are getting really upset with us because we have our flashlight on to get the video of all of the things. Also, we're checking our makeup in the dark, making sure that our mascara hasn't ran.
1: All right, if we can get to your sign, I'll post it on our website,
0: johnjayandrich.com. 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
1: So Peyton was like all over. You're part of some sort of, like, you were on top of something, the pulse of something going on in pop culture.
2: Literally, it was pretty crazy. So yesterday, after we had walked in the Pride Parade, my little brother and I and a couple of his friends, we were like so hungry. So we're like, let's just go to the Lolo's Chicken and Waffles right in downtown Phoenix, right? So we pull up to the Lolo's Chicken and Waffles, and my friend Maddie, she notices, she's like, why is there a G-Wagon parked out front? And I was like, oh, that's kind of weird.
1: Why they're not allowed to do that?
2: Well, like, it just was like kind of, it just
3: G-Wagons
2: seemed a little,
3: chicken and waffles.
2: It just seemed a little out of place. No, it just seemed a little out of place. Like, if you've been to that Lolo's, it's kind of tucked away in the corner. It's a little ducked off of downtown. It just seemed a little out of place. And we look over, and we're sitting out on the patio is Blueface and Krishan Rock. So if you don't know who Blueface is a rapper, and...
1: This is
2: his song, Tatiana.
1: Bust down. Bust down, Tatiana. Bust down, Tatiana. I want to see you bust down.
2: All right,
1: so you see him,
2: we recognize him because this is Blueface, and he is all over social media because, quite honestly, he's kind of lost his mind a little bit. Like, he got all these face tattoos.
4: You've talked about
2: his
4: that.
2: Relationships are publicly, like, out there on blast. He live streams him getting into it with his baby mamas and his kids and all of these things. Like, truth be told, I feel like they kind of remind me of, like, how people said Bobby Brown and Whitney Houston were, like, that kind of crazy.
1: Except they're not Bobby Brown and Whitney Houston.
2: Except for they're not Bobby Brown or Whitney Houston because
1: everybody knew who Bobby Brown and Whitney
2: Houston
1: were.
2: Exactly. But that kind of toxic love, you get right. What I'm saying? That kind of that toxic energy right. Is exactly what they give. And so yesterday, we pulled up to Lolo's, and I'm, like, looking around the restaurant. So I walk up to the server, and I'm like, hey, can we sit outside? Like, it's a really nice day out. But I really just want to spy on Blueface and Krishan from a distance. So we get sat out on the patio with them, and usually they're live streaming all of the time. Like, literally, Blueface and Krishan just had CPS called on them in their own home in L.A. just a couple weeks ago because that's how much they put their stuff out there on the internet, and people don't like it. And so I'm looking, I'm like, are they vlogging? Are they live streaming? Are they doing whatever? And so I'm like kind of watching the whole time, and there was no cameras. They weren't filming. They weren't doing anything. It was like maybe 15 or 20 of them just like hanging out. And at one point, Krishan was eating and me and her made eye contact. And I was like, can we take a picture? And I get up to go and take a picture with her because she's like, yeah, girl, I'm down. So it's Blueface, Krishan, me, and my friend Maddie. Then I'm like, all right, Blueface, like, you low-key kind of suck. I

0: want a picture with Krishan. I ask her for a picture. She looks at him and he's like, yeah, that's fine. I was like, I was like,
1: she just permission.
0: I was like, that is tea, because you like, he has this hold on her that you see, it's all over the internet. It's really toxic and it's really disturbing, actually.
2: Could it be also that they're having a family breakfast or lunch or whatever, and it's like, hey, is it okay that I interrupt this to take a picture with the fan? It's not about control.
1: I mean, at that point, they had already taken a picture, though.
0: Yeah, so he took a picture with us, and it was just kind of odd energy. But once we had gotten up and taken the picture, then everyone in Lolo started coming and walking around, started taking pictures.
3: That's probably why.
0: Then the cameras came out, and
2: so where's your picture? Did you post it?
0: Yeah, I posted on my story, but I'll post it on our Instagram at John Jay and Rich. But what was even crazier is they ended up at the Cardinals game. And then Krishan and Blueface were at some club. I don't know what club it was. And he proposed to her. He proposed to her.
3: Oh, maybe.
0: And then
3: maybe
0: threw
3: ignited
0: shade
3: the magic
0: at his baby mama. And basically was like, yeah, you ain't got it like this. He just had a kid like a month ago with another woman. This
2: wow. It's important to get that out of the way.
0: I guess. But oh my gosh,
3: maybe
0: I was just
3: you ignited the romance, no, since there was permission for the
1: picture. Yeah, he was like, you know what? If you would have said, if you would have just taken that picture without asking me,
3: no proposal.
1: I would have just, you would have never seen the ring.
0: Guys, the tea was so hot. It was crazy. I was gagged.
2: Next time you say, hey, can you jump on our radio show? Here's our number.
0: I was sorry, I was nervous.
1: She almost didn't ask for the picture. She was texting me. I got a text from Peyton. So we all walked in the Pride Parade, right? And then we all went our separate ways. And I'm sitting there with my family and I get this text from Peyton. She's like, oh my gosh. Oh my gosh. You're never going to believe this. Blueface and Krishan are here. I really want a picture. I can't ask her for a picture. I was like, go ask for the picture. You are not shy, girl.
2: But you said that he was with 15, 20 people?
0: It was like, yeah, a group of all of them. And it actually was kind of wild. They sent someone to come and sit next to us at the other table to kind of keep an eye on us if we were filming. And we were.
3: Oh, really?
0: Of course.
1: Okay, what were they going to do if you were filming?
0: Yeah. I don't know.
3: They put all their stuff out there anyway.
0: I think they were just spying on us. Like, I don't know. I don't have TMZ on speed dial. I was just
3: You
0: creeping.
3: Probably have more followers than they do.
0: Oh, my gosh. I was just like, I really liked knowing about it all before it all happened, though. You know? I was
1: That's
0: like, I
1: fun.
0: Know something you don't know.
1: And then, like, you're part of their story of the night they got engaged.
0: I know.
1: Which is kind of cool.
0: I was at their family. I had brunch with Blueface and Krishan.
2: Yep. What's up, Sarah? You're on the air.
4: Hi. I just was calling Peyton. I started calling before I heard you talk about them getting engaged. And I was going to call to be like, oh my God, I just saw that they got engaged yesterday. So I was calling to comment on that. Had you guys not said it?
3: Like, not at the Cardinals game, not on the Jumbotron.
0: Not at the Cardinals game. You guys, low-key ratchet. Like, they were in the club. You know how when you ring out the club and it's like, happy birthday? They're coming out with bottle service and it's like, will you marry me? And Krishan's like on the floor. I'm like, girl, get up.
3: That sounds like that's on brand though for them, right?
0: Yes. It's like the most bizarre relationship ever. It blows my mind.
4: Yeah, they have a video already posted about it.
0: We're gonna have to
4: like,
0: repost
4: the whole sign and everything. Yeah. It's kinda crazy.
2: Well, thanks for calling in, Sarah, and backing up the story.
4: Of course. Thanks. All right. Have a good day, guys.
2: I would have been like, what are they eating at Lolo's Chicken and Waffles? Mac and cheese and the banana pudding?
0: Yeah, I think I saw a tray over there.
3: Kool-Aid?
0: A double D? Of course, there was the Kool-Aid.
5: Z

0: Jay and Rich on Z100.
1: I just learned something. I want to bounce this off you guys. I think this is so interesting. And you guys might be able to bring this up. And I'm actually going to bring up a word that came up last week and came up the week before. But here's the thing. There's a post on Instagram going viral from an account called Good Life. And it reveals the names of things you didn't even know had names.
2: Okay.
1: For example, Octothorpe.
2: That's the hashtag.
1: That's the hashtag.
2: That's come up in our world a lot over the last couple of days.
1: One came up last week and it came up the week before.
3: Okay, but I forget what was that again.
1: The hashtag. It's the
3: name
1: for the
3: hashtag. I thought you said hashtag Octothorpe.
2: Well, I was going to make a question for a minute to win it, but I'd never even heard of it. So I was asking John Jay if he'd even heard of it. So I didn't use it.
1: All right, so if you could, I could almost turn this into a game, but like, do you guys know what drupelets are?
2: Drupelets?
1: Drupelets.
3: Nope.
1: Drupelets.
3: Nope. Do not know.
1: They are the tiny little beads that make up a raspberry.
3: Oh my gosh, that's so cute.
2: They got a name?
1: Yeah.
3: Those are delicious.
1: This next one, I'm sure I've heard this before, and Kyle, but you know what it is. The glabella.
4: Yes, you do.
1: Yes, you do.
3: The glabella?
1: Glabella.
3: Glabella.
1: It's your angry 11s.
3: Oh,
1: smooth area between the eyebrows.
2: Glabella.
3: Glabella.
1: Lunula. Lunula.
2: I got a cousin named Lunula.
3: Those are your smile lines.
1: That's the pale half moon at the base of your nail.
4: Oh.
1: I hear that down here. Oh. Knurling.
2: Nope.
1: Unless the K is not silent. Knurling. K-N-U-R-L-I-N-G. It's the crisscross texture on weight bars that help you grip.
2: That's got a name.
3: Wow. Hold on to the knurling.
1: Knurling.
2: Shocker.
1: Oh, yeah. Okay. Rasqueta. Rasqueta.
3: Is it like bruschetta, but with fruit?
1: No.
2: Rasqueta.
1: They're the creases across the inside of your wrists. Right here.
2: Huh.
3: Why does that need a name? I guess I can't. I guess you can
1: Chad.
3: Be specific.
1: You guys know what Chads are because it was all over the news.
2: That's the voting thing. Is that what you're talking about when you vote?
1: Well, they're the paper cutouts made by a hole punch.
2: Okay.
1: But if you're old enough to live through Gore versus Bush, you'll definitely remember Hanging Chad. So when you punch up the hole puncher, the little round circle that pops out, that's a Chad.
5: What are you going as? Oh, like I even need to ask.
6: Hey, I want the pumpkin to recognize me, and she knows me as a Hanging Chad. She thought it was hilarious.
5: Yeah, years ago, but nobody remembers what the hell a Hanging Chad is.
7: What a sad commentary on our national attention span that we could forget such a turbulent time in our political history.
5: Sad commentary.
1: What about Chalaza?
4: Chalaza? Cheese lasagna.
1: Chalaza. So far, none of these have been like two words put together to figure it out.
3: No, that could actually be three. Cheese lasagna pizza.
4: Yeah.
2: Chalaza.
3: Yeah.
1: Chalaza is the white cord holding an egg yolks in place. Some people call it the umbilical cord, but it is the chalaza.
2: Wow. I wonder if like you remove that for recipes or something.
1: So I remember I saw a thing one time. There was a name, and I can't remember the name of it. Maybe you guys remember the name of it. For this little hard part of your shoestring.
2: Oh, yeah.
1: Aglet,
4: yes,
1: that's it.
4: The Aglet song from Phineas and Ferb. Come on. No one knows it. I know he does.
1: Oh, yeah, he knows
3: sing
1: it.
3: It. He's sing singing. It.
4: It's like
8: A-G-L-E-T. Don't forget it.
4: Yes.

0: get it. So the song totally works.
1: Yeah. So those are just names for things you didn't know existed. If you got any more, text us. Text JJR, whatever it is that has a name, to 96893.
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1: Sizzini, Seagrass, Tanya, all of us here. Before we start, I want to tip my hat to JCPenney for bringing you this break. On that note, when you want to put together a new outfit, right? Think about it. Mm-hmm. For anything, get together, party, event, JCPenney already has the reputation for being the perfect place to make that happen for you.
2: Yeah, it is my go-to. 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
1: Check this out. 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By 4 o'clock, especially 6, yeah, I'm winding down.
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Portland's number one hit music station, Z100. Celine Dion has been giving her all at this residency she's doing in Paris, her triumphant return to the stage after 6 years away amid a serious health scare. Sometimes when you give your all, that all is a lot. Celine took a little spill thanks to some seriously flared pants catching a high heel, but she recovered and didn't miss a beat. It's gone viral. Take a look if you want to see it. Search Celine Dion.

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1: Do you like it when your friends try to set you up, even if it's behind your back?
0: No, I told you. No. And I do not like that. It's in the trending report. Ben Affleck. This happened to him. He just learned about it, right?
1: Exactly.
0: Coming up next.
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1: Tanya's a trending report. So do you appreciate it? Do you like it when your friends try to set you up? I think the answer is no. There's too much pressure because of collateral damage if it doesn't go well.
2: Respectfully, I disagree. But Anna Navarro from The View revealed that she tried to basically play matchmaker for Ben Affleck and Shakira. Side note, she's never met Ben Affleck before, but she was at a Shakira concert. Matt Damon was there, who is Ben's best friend, and she pitched the idea to him. And then Matt said that it would be complicated, okay? Entertainment Tonight asked Ben about it while he was promoting his new Netflix movie, Animals. He had no idea, and he finds this stuff out from reporters, like on the red carpet. Like, he literally had no idea about any of this. And he said, I don't really ever get set up. And then he basically said dating is just not a big priority in his life right now. But I feel like when someone is single, everybody around them treats it like a problem that needs to be fixed. But my question is it okay to set up a friend who never even asked to be set up? Like, Ben Affleck didn't ask for this. But I think it's so, I think it's such a compliment that people are wanting to set him up. I mean, especially with Shakira, like, she's amazing.
1: Well, that's a whole different universe. But people, like, some people like the pre-screen of being set up with somebody that you know. However, what happens more often than not is that one of your friends is like, oh, so-and-so is single. Let me set you up. And I think that's insulting. Just the only common denominator is that we're single and you think that we're going to hit it off and be a match. That's more common. And I think that is an insult.
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1: So, Tanya, this is interesting because you were telling me that you've got a friend who likes a guy. Are you seeing the guy? Is she with the guy who's got the dog?
2: They're dating. They're not, like, exclusive.
1: They're dating.
2: Yeah.
1: Next.
3: It was

0: This is Z100. You're telling me that you've got a friend who likes a guy. Are you seeing the guy? Is she with the guy who's got the dog?
1: They're dating. They're not like exclusive.
0: They're dating.
1: Yeah.
0: But he's got a dog and she's not a dog person. She's trying to learn how to like dogs.
1: Yes. So he has a dog and he's obsessed with his dog. He actually has a black lab. So it's like a bigger dog. Okay.
0: So far you're telling my story.
1: Yes. She's not dating you. But she's not afraid of dogs. She's just like not a dog person. You know when like the dogs go up to her, she kind of like taps them very like gently. She's not warm and fuzzy with them. So she's using my dog Sunny as like exposure therapy to like come over and help her like kind of get over this thing that she has with dogs because of this guy that she's dating. And I'm like, why do we always go to these extreme lengths to like be something
0: this
1: that we're not?
0: So extreme to try and like a dog. I mean, I like that she's making the effort. This is like me and kids. When my friends ask me to hold their brand new babies, I am terrified and scared. I don't know what to do. I'm so out of place.
1: Yeah.
0: I don't know how to hold them. I want to give them back quickly, but I'm nervous about the transaction of giving them back, the time, you know, like the handover. So I understand. I mean, if I were dating somebody with kids, I'd have to have exposure to some kids.
1: Yes.
0: Who's got them around here? Mark, I'd be coming over to see you and Amy.
2: I mean, my kids, I got one in college, one's a senior in high school.
1: So. Wrong.
0: You can tell me the stories about newborns.
2: Okay, great.
0: You can remember.
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Z100. When Dolly Parton passed away last month, the amount of her fellow singers who wrote moving tributes to her online really showed how many artists she directly influenced, and several of them are set to honor her in a star-studded TV special. 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
2: Let's do it. 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It's Ryan Seacrest, and we have your Top 5. Ariana Grande's biggest hits since 2020. Looking back, it continues to grow. Number 5 today.

Z100. Well, three is the magic number for Dominic Fike today. He's 343 at number three. Baby doll.

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1: So Miranda Lambert, she co-wrote this song with Ella Langley, and she credits its unprecedented success to a couple things. It's easy to listen to, right, from the intro, even if you've heard it before, you know what it is, but the perspective catches you off guard. Ella loses. She just didn't get the guy, and that makes it vulnerable and real. So says Miranda Lambert. Well, it is number one. She was in Texas, Ella Langley.

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1: Okay. So, Olivia Rodrigo, you've probably seen on social media, if you haven't been to a show of hers, that she's playing that giant pink heart-shaped guitar. Tanya has some details in just a few.

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1: Thanks for having us on to get you through your day, streaming everywhere, your device, your phone. Olivia Rodrigo out on tour. She's doing her thing. She has the dissolving dress, reins, and that's, people are loving that. I've seen that all over social.
2: It's so cool.
1: And the other thing people are talking about is this giant heart-shaped pink guitar. Tanya, you got some background on that. What's up?
2: So it's exactly what you said. It's a pink and it's shaped like a heart and it's impossible to miss. But it turns out that this guitar was made by Luis Munoz, who runs this tiny repair shop, okay? So he was working as Olivia's guitar tech when her team asked him to make her a custom guitar. He built this whole thing by hand. It took 5 prototypes to get the heart shape just right. He says it had to look cool, but it also had to be comfortable to play. And most importantly, it needed to sound good. And he said, I've only got one shot and it has to be made with love.
1: Yeah, it's very cool. I think that, you know, those stories are, I love hearing that behind the scenes stuff.
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1: We have a caller on the line, Karen. She's got a Halloween trick-or-treat issue about her kids wanting to go to a different neighborhood for bigger treats. So does she give in to this or not? And what does that other street think about you just showing up?
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1: Karen, so I understand it's your kids. They want to go to a different neighborhood for bigger treats. What do you say to them?
2: Well, first of all, I don't want to drive my kids across town just so they can get better candy. You know what I mean? Like, when I was a kid, you put on your costume, you grabbed a pillowcase, and you walked around your own neighborhood, you know? You went to your neighbor's houses, you said trick-or-treat, and whatever they gave you, that was your candy.
1: Here's what I hear when you say that, and I think you're right. When you say, okay, when I was a kid, there are so few things these days that we can actually say when I was a kid and then have them experience. Because with, you know, AI and with phones and with social, you can't say, I mean, you're not going to be able to take that stuff away from them. But this, I know it's probably not popular with the kids, your kids especially, but I don't think that's such a bad idea. It's your neighborhood. It's your street. Going to do it in your community is part of Halloween. Not going to take from others.
3: Not streets. When you're all of your friends and their parents are taking them to the big size.
1: But how
3: size
1: do the people on that street feel about all these intruders? I don't know if they love it.
3: I'm sure they do, because there's those streets that are like the Halloween streets, and they prepare for like all the trick-or-treaters to come and take all their candy. They're like built for it.
1: It's up to you. I think you know what you really want to do deep down inside. The question is, do you cave? Keep us posted. Happy Halloween.
2: Thank you so much, Ryan. I appreciate you.
1: Thank you. I appreciate you.
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Z100. Have you heard? I know Tanya has, and she just sort of brought me up to speed on the wife commentary challenge. She tried it with Robbie, and it is hysterical. I'll explain next.

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1: So, Tanya, it's called the wife commentary challenge. That's what it's called on TikTok?
2: Yes. So you're kind of saying what you're seeing on the TV without really knowing having any football knowledge.
1: Here's the audio of the video.
3: They threw it to this guy who caught it and...
4: What yard line are they on?
3: He's too far. Yeah, number 5. He was by the 40.
4: No, he couldn't be by the 40.
3: 10? 10, by the 10.
1: Wait, can you not see the numbers?
2: No, they all
1: that's
2: look
1: easy.
2: They look, and his seat was covering, respectfully.
3: I think the red has it. Yeah, red has it. He handed it. Todd just, why do they run into the pile of men? Like,
4: yes.
3: It doesn't make
4: sense. You gotta run.
1: That is my favorite. Why do they run into the pile of men? You know, they're trying to avoid the men. That's what they're trying to do.
4: Like,
3: why would you run around them? Why are we running through them? Very stupid to run into a pile of men.
1: Right, but this is a very practical... Actually, I'm on your side.
2: Thank you.
1: It's a practical question. You know, you're asking the right questions if you don't know.
3: You should run around
4: them. So it opens up the path.
3: Because then you can run farther.
1: Yeah, did he make the whole game with you, or did he just bail?
2: Well, I got to a touchdown, and then we ended
1: Okay.
2: it.
1: Okay.
3: And number 9 has it, passes it. Another guy running. Oh, wow, he's running. He's running far. He got a touchdown.
4: He did, number 7.
1: In the challenge.
2: I actually learned something. I learned the difference between a pass and a run doing this with him. So yeah. I think if I do it more, I actually will learn, like, a little bit about football.
1: Plus, if I listen to your progression there, you're going to be great at this. And you're going to love the game. The two of you are going to have a new thing to do together. And I'm very excited for your coupleship.
2: That's cute. Thank you.
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welcome, welcome. Little midweek party for you. You deserve it. It is Brady stepping in. I hope you had a great day. Hanging in for Kelsey today. But we still got the goods, man. A chance for you to win our Z100 golden ticket at 320. And lots of cash up for grabs. And, of course, music. Right? Teddy Swims on Z100. She

0: bet you didn't know, Lauren, that music is literally medicine. Do you not?
1: No.
0: Apparently, this is good. This is good for you. It reduces pain. Listen, if you have a medical procedure, you listen to your favorite music, it reduces the pain.
1: Oh, well, that's news to me.
0: I'm here for new news. That's what I do. And the music to help make you feel good. Coming up next, maybe you have a procedure coming up stateside. We'll play Chainsmokers and New Tepper City next. 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

If you just jumped in your car, press the button that plays us. You missed the keyword earlier this hour to win $1,000. 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

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Go there now. You're going to see a box pop up. You're going to enter the word trip in that box. TRIP, that is your chance to win $1,000 and qualify for a trip to New York City for Jingle Ball. 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

0: Let's talk about our Z100 gold and ticket and what you're going to win when you win this golden ticket. 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Olivia Rodrigo, the Jonas Brothers, Cat's Eye, I know there's more. 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We'll do that at 3:20. 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

time, but man, it's so good seeing Dame back in a Trailblazers jersey. 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You know what I mean? Z100, we are Portland's number one at music station. I'm Brady, and for Kelsey, hope you're having a good afternoon.

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Great Expectations, Sienna Spyro. Sounds like a song that belongs in a rom-com. Speaking of that, Portland has a rom-com going to be filming here soon. Let's see. It's called Egg Baby.

0: Keyword, if you missed it, your chance to go to 7 different shows, Z100's golden ticket is sucker. 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Let's see, Teddy Swims, Doja Cat, who's here this weekend. How about that? And so many more. Good luck from Z100. 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

sings very in the feels kind of music. He is one funny dude. I don't know if you ever had a chance to see an interview with him, but get a chance, take a look. Louis Capaldi's on your radio, Z100. I'm going

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0: This is so wild. Tobey Maguire, this is trending the last couple of days. He officiated his ex's wedding. I don't know if you saw that or not.
1: Yeah, that's kind of crazy.
0: Would you do that? Would you do that?
1: Probably not.
0: No chance. I feel like I'd be up there and say something like, are you really sure that you want to do this, dude?
1: Oh, right.
0: Last chance. It's now or never. It's Brady hanging out with you. Dominic Fike. We'll get to Nicki Minaj as well next. We are Z100.
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Tis the season. Howl. Ween Town is back. You could do that this weekend. 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

Music and money. 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